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2: The Lady Tigers get set to finish out the regular season at home, senior night, against the Chapman Irish. With the NCKL title already in hand, they will try to finish the league season undefeated. They're 10-0, 32-4 overall.
3: Tracy across to Platson, and that is set one. Clay Center wins 25-12. Addie Platson puts it away to finish it off. Platson up front. Gracie back set. Lily Edwards and point Clay Center. It is a 4-0 start for the Lady Tigers. Serve. Hammond passes to Racy Lifter. Back up to Ramey. And again, just an absolute laser. Concordia did well just to get a fist on it.
2: Lady Tiger pregame is here on senior night from the Den. 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
2: Back on Lady Tiger pregame and joined up with the head coach of Tiger Volleyball, Robert Moran, as we get set for senior night here in the Den. And we spoke just briefly before coming on the air, coach, and it is a bittersweet time for all involved when senior night rolls around. And you've got six very special seniors to this program that'll play their final regular season match at home, but it is a sign that the season is winding down. Talk a little bit about those six seniors.
5: Well, you hit it on the head. They're definitely a special group. They're good players, good teammates, great kids. Ever since they've come in here as freshmen, they've done nothing but been positive influences on our program. It is bittersweet. You know, it's great to celebrate them and all their accomplishments, but it's also kind of that first signal that things are coming to a close, and you hate to see them move on. But you know, that's part of any program that you have, where you got kids coming through, and yeah, they're definitely a special group, and I'm excited for them tonight, and I know they're excited, and we're just proud to honor them as they play their last home regular season match.
2: You know, you mentioned great kids, and it's easy to get behind teams that are successful. Man, have they been successful. 32-4 this season. Of course, they've won two straight NCKL championships. That's going to be a third straight now. But it's also a team that you can be proud of just as student athletes and just as students, and the way they represent the community, I guess, is where I'm going to, is very positive.
5: Absolutely. They're like you said, they're good students. They do the right things in the building and the classrooms and everything like that. But then even outside of the building, you constantly see them giving back to the community, giving back to the younger girls, promoting the sport of volleyball. They're good ambassadors of volleyball, you know, whether it be helping referee at the youth programs on Sundays, mm-hmm. or doing private lessons or helping at camps. I mean, they're always willing to step in there and give back to the volleyball community and give back to our community as a whole.
2: You've got four that are in rotation all the time through the year, but you and I talked last Friday night before the Tiger football game that to have the six out and some that don't get to play as much as they probably want to, but they love their teammates, they love the sport of volleyball, and to stick it out, it's pretty easy. The way I said it, it's pretty easy when you're not getting to play to just say, you know, I can just go in the stands and enjoy myself. But they continue to put in the work.
5: Absolutely. And they stay positive all the way through. And I try to give them opportunities when we can. But, you know, their big impact they have is in practice. They come in and play hard all the time, have a positive attitude, cheer on their teammates. And then when they get an opportunity to get in the game, they get in there and perform well. And so I'm just excited for them as well, because, you know, we couldn't be where we're at right now without all of them.
2: What is kind of the intentions of the team as far as getting through this final regular season match and then knowing you're going to host a sub-state four-team tournament to try to get back to the state championships? What's this week coming up like when you have so much time? I'm sure some healing will go on, just kind of getting bodies right. But what are the things you try to work on with the girls?
5: For sure, like you said, making sure that we're healthy and feeling good as we roll into the postseason play. But also, it's going to give us an opportunity to kind of watch what's going on in the standings around us, and we can do some early preparations for some of the teams we could potentially be seeing, whether it be at sub-state or at state, hopefully. And you know, just kind of going through that. Also, probably maybe even getting back to some basics and maybe trying to clean up a few things that we're not maybe quite as good at that as we need to be. So we'll just kind of put an emphasis on some of those things, but really getting an opportunity to look at, you know, specific game planning for some of the teams that we know we're going to see.
2: Yeah, that's great. Coach, this is, I state the obvious, a fun team to watch. I hope that people get out, if not tonight, for the sub-state and fill that place up, because it's a very special team. 32-4 does not come easy, especially with the schedule you guys have put together. So congrats on what you've done thus far, and I know higher goals are awaiting for you guys. But as always, appreciate the time. Let's go get them tonight.
5: All right, thanks a lot, and thanks again for all the support.
2: Back with more Lady Tiger pregame in just a moment.
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3: Emotions run high on senior night in any sport. Tonight, the Clay Center Lady Tigers, the six seniors, were honored in between the JV match, which was won by the Lady Tiger Junior Varsity, and this varsity match that is just about to start. And you could see emotions continue following the moment with their parents on the court. And then with the team, just the underclassmen, they had a great video tribute to the seniors with the video board now here in the den. And as the captains met, all six seniors, you could still see emotions running high. But right now those emotions are about finishing the NCKL undefeated, which they were trying to do tonight against the Chapman Irish in this second match. Stay with us. 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
3: Lady Tigers getting set to go here in match number two. They win the first one in straight sets and in fashion as they pulled away 25-9, 25-14. JV also dominant as in two sets to win in straight sets for their JV match as well. And right now the video board lit up with those seniors once again as they get a chance to take the court here tonight. The starting lineups featured all six seniors who did get the start. Coach Robert Moran had that planned from the week ahead to have his seniors, all six, get a chance to be on the floor together and to start this final regular season home match of the year. And we're just about set to do just that. The Lady Tigers 11-0 in the NCKL, 33-4 now overall, and a chance here to round out a perfect North Central Kansas League season. Seniors getting a final huddle together. Clay Center will have the serve to begin, I believe, in this second match. Again, won the first one 25-9, 25-14. So it's Bryn Lund, Molly McGee, Alana Leiby, Rami Lipker, Lily Edwards, Addie Platson, those six seniors who are on the floor together to start this final regular season match. And actually, Chapman has the serve to begin this second match. First set is underway. Left-handed serve from the Irish. Kennedy Schultz up front. It comes to Rami Lipker, and a point early on for Rami Lipker with a Lipker laser to the other side. It's a true bolt that is sent to the other side of the hardwood when Rami gets one set up. That one coming from Alana Leiby starting here in this second match. Racy Lipker will get opportunity as this goes along. Lily Edwards nearly an ace. Now it's off the antenna, an ace for Edwards. So the two seniors early on getting things going, and a 2-0 start here for Clay Center. Serve across again. Pass up front. Chapman, middle hit for Rogers. Brought back and good. Molly McGee, Alana Leiby at the net with the block, and it's 3-0. Edwards, far left side of the court. That high toss and the jump serve. And that is kept alive. I thought that was done for. Lund, good save in the back row. Here's Rami again. And point Clay Center. It is a 4-0 start
12: 4-0. Lily Edwards back to serve. What a start on senior night. All six seniors starting. Now the serve across. Middle hit from Callie Cook, their leading hitter, and she gets the point in. And it's 4-1. Clay Center with the start in this one, leading by 3. It will be Olivia Harold back to serve it for the Irish. Flatson back row to Edwards. Passed up front. Lipker just forearm passes it across. Now up near net, set back across. Lipker saves it in play. Randy, great left-handed jab, was able to get it back across. Now Edwards dives to keep it alive, and Clay Center still in the point. Edwards almost ended up in the pink student section here. Now Platson to Leiby. Far side set. Leiby Lipker again. Point Clay Center 5-1. Incredible effort by all six on the floor to keep those 2 points alive, or that 1 point, but the 2 plays alive where it looked like Chapman had put it away. Here's Leiby with the serve. Pass up front. Middle hit for Cook again. Back row. Great dig by Bryn Lund. Now it's Platson. Her swing dug out by Chapman. They'll get a look up front from Rogers, but blocked back home. Molly McGee, Rainey Lifter together. 6-1 the start. Leiby continues with service for the Lady Tigers. Leiby serve back row and near ace. They will get a, no, they'll just set it across. Here's Edwards to Leiby. Far side, Addie Platson plants it on the other side. Can't you dig it? Addie Platson at 7-1, and a timeout for Chapman. The six seniors, dream start. 7-1 they lead it. It is a 7-1 lead, and the Lady Tigers on top. Stay with us. More Lady Tiger volleyball is coming up.
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12: 7-1 start. The Lady Tiger seniors, who all six starting here in the second match, and have wrapped off a 7-1 beginning in this one. Everybody contributing. Alana Leiby continues with the serve here for the Lady Tigers. Up 7-1. Serve on its way. Back corner, passed up front from Harrells. Now Rogers with a swing, blocked across net by McGee and Lipker up front, and now a hit into net, point, Clay Center. It's an 8-1 lead for the Lady Tigers. You would think this rotation had been playing together all season long. Near ace by Leiby. Now they get a hit from Cook. It is in right side, 8-2. Clay Center with a 6-point lead, and Chapman will get service. And back to serve is their setter, Reslyn Francis. Junior serves it across. Here's Edwards. Leiby, middle serve, backs it, I should say, to Lipker, and she sets it across, almost for the point. Now it's tipped back to Clay Center. Leiby, middle hit. Molly McGee will find open court with a set to the middle lane. And 9-2, a 7-point lead. It's pink out tonight. The Lady Tigers wearing the pink jerseys in both matches, and student section certainly well represented in the pink as they cheer their Lady Tigers on. Great serve up front and a stuff back home. Molly McGee, the senior, makes it 10-2. Lara Hammond has rotated in on the front row. Bryn Lund coming off. Ramey Lifter to serve it. There's a jump set for Cook into net, 11-2, Clay Center on top. Lifter still serving. 9-point lead. Here's Lifter's service up near net. Depew with a hit going long, 12-2, Lady Tigers lead it here by 10. There's a little 11-2. Now there's a little confusion, and they say it is a touch by Clay Center and a point to Chapman. So it's an 8-point lead, not a 10-point advantage. Callie Cook will serve it. Good dig by Hammond. Libby trying to go right back to Lara, and they end up in the net. So a point to the Lady Irish. Clay Center leads 11-4. Cook to serve it again. Junior middle hitter, 6 foot tall, and can really bring it. Good dig by Edwards. Now Addie Flatson down the line. 12-4 the lead for the Lady Tigers. Wound up and put it away, Addie Flatson. Molly McGee is back to serve. The Lady Tigers on top, 12-4. Jump serve from McGee, who had a couple of aces in the first match. Now it's a save by Libby to McGee up front. Lily Edwards literally punches it across. Now back across is Rogers, and she goes down the line for the point. 12-5 the lead for Clay Center here in set number one, our final varsity match of the regular season. Clay Center, we've told you, was looking to get their third straight NCKL championship. They've already wrapped that up. Here's Libby across to Lily Edwards. Blocked back across. Saved by Hammond. Big dig by Platson. Now Lara Hammond with the swing. Edwards to Libby. Back set. Platson soft spike across. Now it's going to be Chapman with an outside look from Harold. Blocked, but it goes on the Lady Tigers' side of the net. And 12-6 their lead. If Clay Center wins this match, not only

And Addie Platson will serve. Six seniors started this second match. Got out to a 7-1 lead. There's a hit up front and partially blocked and then off the hands of the back row. Point to Chapman, 13-8, play center by 5. Back to serve will be Depew, one of the seniors on this Chapman team. And it hits Tate. Lipker, though, runs it down. Libby up front. Edwards again, you bet. Chapman got a block on it and almost sideswiped the chair official in the face. She was able to dodge away from it as it just caromed directly to the right off the hands of the blockers for the Irish. So Lily Edwards winds up and puts another one away. Bryn Lund is in to serve it. 14-8 lead. The senior hits tape and ace service for the senior, Bryn Lund. 15-8. Served that just off the top of the tape. We saw it. Molly McGee had that measured in the first match, remember? Bryn Lund doing it again here. Served this time to the back row, passed up front. Chapman, far side to Harold. And good dig by Platson to Lipker. Back row hit for Molly McGee, almost in for a point. Middle hit here for the Irish. Good save by Edwards. Now McGee and Rainey Lipker will roll it across. Back up front, Chapman. Jump set for Harold, off tape, and Clay Center trying to scramble, unable to keep this one in play. Thrown off, the timing thrown off in a big way because it caught the tape and then bounded up in the air. So 15-9, Clay Center by 6. Kennedy Schultz to serve, the libero for Chapman. Libby sets it for Rami Lipker again, back up near net. Edwards to Libby, Alana back to Edwards, cross court. Chapman scrambling. They'll stay in it. Flat-footed spike to Lund. Now Edwards will set it for Rami Lipker. Back up front it comes. Lipker sets it to middle court open. Point Clay Center. Blistering shot from Lipker, but they were able to dig that, but the pass went right above the tape, and Rami just popped it back down into open court. 16-9, the lead for Clay Center. Lily Edwards back to serve and catches net. 16-10 the lead for Clay Center. Lady Tigers have this match tonight and then quite a bit of time off. They will host the 4A substate, a four-team substate, here in the Den on Saturday. No game times on that yet. Serve goes long for Chapman and Clay Center back up by 7, 17-10. Alana Libby is back to serve. And two Chapman Irish get a hand on it. They keep it in play, though, and get a hit. And blocked out of bounds, point to the Irish. Depew rotates back in for Chapman. Placing a lead, 17-11 on senior night. Again, won the first one, 24-9, 25-14. The serve, Edwards up front to Libby. Middle set. Molly McGee winds it up. Chapman scrambles and will stay in the point. They set it across. Here's Libby for Lund. To Rami Lipker. Saved on the back row for Chapman. Depew up front. Here's Libby again. Lund. Back set for Addie Platson. And she blisters one and Chapman keeps them alive. Now the ball is blocked but out of bounds by Molly McGee. Good block. Almost hung in on the sideline but just snuck out. 17-12, a five-point lead here for the Lady Tigers, set one of our second varsity match of the night. Serve across from Francis Edwards to Libby. Back set for Rami Lipker. Point Clay Center. It's 18-12. 18-12, six-point lead. Great student section. We've seen a lot of the community throughout the year come out to see this team play. Well worth your time. Saturday, October 24th, I'll remind you again. What a dig by Lipker and Libby. And now Platson gets it across. Pass up front for Chapman. Rogers blocked. McGee and Hammond both there, but unable to get it back across. It's 18-13. In the first match, I

0: saw a couple of the former Lady Tigers who were part of the Lone State Championship back in 2014 coming out to see the Young Bucks and impressed by how they played and hoping they can keep it rolling into possibly a second state championship. Long ways away, but certainly something that is on their minds. Here's a serve across. No, it won't. Callie Cook missing, hitting the tape. 19-14, play center. Leads by five. Molly McGee is back to serve. Ramey Lipker, Alana Leiby in the back row. Serve across. Up front, Francis. Back set, Depew. Blocked up front by Edwards and Hammond, but it goes out of bounds. Point to Chapman. The lead is 4, 19-15. Back to serve is Rogers for the Lady Irish. Here's a pass from McGee, Leiby, to Addie Platson. Sosfry catches them off guard, reads the defense, gets the point. 20-15. Platson is back to serve. Addie steps into it. Pass up front, Depew to Francis. Middle hit, goes back row. Platson saves it. Leiby, back row hit for Ramey Lipker, and they get a dig on it, trying to stay in the point. They will. Here's Hammond, Leiby, across to Edwards, and Lilly puts it away. Lady Tigers lead 21-15. And a timeout, Chapman. Lady Tigers lead by 6, 21-15, here in the final match of this regular season, trying to go perfect through the NCKL for the third straight year. Timeout on the floor. Lady Tigers lead it 21-15 when we come back.
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0: 21-15, Lady Tigers have the six-point lead. Chapman with the timeout. We're in set one, the final match of the night and of the regular season. Final home regular season matchup. Of course, they will be back at home the 24th, as mentioned, as they will host Substate. 21-15. The serve from Addie Platson. Just hips tape ace for the Lady Tigers. Clay Center, I'm not sure if this is something they've been working on, but we've seen Molly McGee do it. We saw Bryn Lund do it. Addie Platson gets it done. Ramey Lipker's had him right around that tape. Now she blisters one across. Up front, Francis for Olivia Harold into tape. Point Clay Center. They lead at 23-15. Platson will again serve. This one to Pew to Francis. Forearm set in the middle. Hit on the way from Kaya Bell. Now it's Leiby up front. Hammond winds it up. Good dig by Francis. Chapman stays alive. Ramey Lipker to Alana Leiby. Back row hit. Platson. And point Clay Center. Good setup from Alana Leiby. And Platson from the back row puts it away. And just like that, the Lady Tigers have a set point. Serve on its way. Francis, middle set for Bell. Great diving get here for the Lady Tigers. That was Platson. Then Leiby punches it across. Chapman sets it across to Edwards. To Leiby. Right back to Lilly. Edwards winds it up. Chapman digs it out of the back row. Stays alive for the time being. Edwards now up front. Leiby, set point. Edwards is wide left. No touch. And it will be another set point coming up, 24-16. Ball rolls down the hallway toward the concession area is tracked down. So Depew to serve it. Back row, Platson up front, Leiby. Forearm set, Lily Edwards again. And point Clay Center painted the back line. That's set number one, 25-16. Lady Tigers have won their first sets. and one set away from going perfect, undefeated in league action for what would be the third straight year. They win it 25-16. Stay with us. Our second set of this final match coming up.
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0: Lady Tigers win that first set 25-16. All six seniors getting the start, and they got them out to a 7-1 lead. I think they had an 8-point lead at one time before they started to rotate more of the rotation in. But the Lady Tigers go on to win 25-16 and now have a chance to complete that third straight undefeated North Central Kansas League season. Lara Hammond will serve it for the Lady Tigers to begin, and we are underway here in our second set. Up front hit for Olivia Harrell is going to go right into the student section. 1-0, lead for Clay Center. Along with Hammond serving, Addie Platson, Maisie Gurney, Racy Lipker, Rainey Lipker, and Lily Edwards out there. Serve is going to be kept alive, barely. Hammond brings it up front for Racy. Set near the net and let him too far toward it. And it's a 1-1 tie in this second set. Chapman to serve, Olivia Harrell. Tied at one, second set. Serve just goes across. Platt's a nice dig. Edwards to Molly McGee, who rolls it across. Jump set in the middle for Callie Cook. And their leading hitter puts another one away. Chapman leads 2-1 now. Harrell will serve. Play center down 2-1 here in the second set, up one set to none. Racy Lipker, far side to Rainey Lipker, and it is dug out by Schultz. Back up front it comes. Now play center scrambling. Chapman will have a look on the outside. Rogers, and that is a point to Chapman, partially blocked by the Lady Tigers. 3-1 lead now for Chapman here in the second set. Rogers, or correction, Harrell will serve again. Hammond to Racy Lipker, across to Ramey, and another Lipker laser. It's 3-2. Jade Richter will rotate in on the front row. Molly McGee will come out. Lily Edwards back to serve it. That high toss, serve on its way. Middle set for Cook. Play center scrambles. They will not be able to keep it alive, and not from lack of effort. Edwards, Platson, Hammond all up against the back wall here in the gym. Just unable to get quite enough of it to get it back across. Francis will serve for the Irish. Hammond to Racy Lipker. Middle hit for Jade Richter, and it's knocked back across by Chapman. And the Lady Irish have a 5-2 lead. Francis again will serve. Chapman's finding a little something here. Hammond to Racy, across to Ramey, cross court, back across the net. Richter, and now Racy Lipker, as you see so often, looks like she's going to set it, reads the open court, and just sets it in for a point, and it's 5-3. Racy with the serve, and it catches enough net to not fall across. And so now 6-3, Chapman leads. Kennedy Schultz serves, Hammond, Racy Lipker, outside hit, the set across by Ramey. Now hit up front, play center scrambles, Edwards across to Addie Platson. Flat-footed spike to the back row. Back up front, Chapman. Rogers with a swing. Edwards, great dig. Racy Lipker to Addie Platson. Yes! Point play center. They're down by 2. 6-4, and Ramey Lipker is back to serve. 6-4. Down 2. Serve from Ramey. Up front, Rogers. Blocked back by Richter. Chapman stays in it, though. Sets it across. Edwards slides in and digs it out. Now it's Addie Platson with the hit. And point play center. They're down 1. 6-5 now the score. Ramey Lipker will again serve. 6-5, down 1. Pass up front. Francis. Spike to the back row. Edwards, good pass to Lifter. Now Richter has it, and I'll took the hands off of the defender that time with the sophomore's drill. It's 6-6. Chapman taking a timeout. Tied at 6. Play Center has the service. They lead 1-0 and are tied up at 6 here after trailing by 3. We're back after this.
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0: Tied at 6 now. Second set of our second match and final regular season match for the Lady Tigers. They'll get set to host Substate 4A on October 24th. That's a Saturday. A week from this weekend. Randy Lipker still with the serve. Tied at 6 now. Senior brings it across. Here's Francis with the middle set, set back across Ramey. Racy Lipker sets it back, set for Hammond, who kind of adjusts in the air and gets it to the back row. Now a hit up front. Edwards passes to Racy Lipker. Addy Platson winds it up. Point play center. 7-6. Now the Lady Tigers back with the lead. Of course, Addy earlier this year surpassed 1,000 digs in her career. And she leads the way this year with 290 before these two matches are played. There's a serve from Ramey Lipker. Outside hit on the way, block, and Clay Center's going to stay alive. Platson sets it to open court. Point, Lady Tigers. What a read by Addie Platson. It's 8-6 now. 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And Ramey Lipker still with service. Back row, Schultz puts it up front. Francis. Back set for Olivia Harold. That's out. Point Lady Tigers. And correction, that hit was from Peyton Harris, one of the seniors on this team. Had a good swing at it, but just pushed it a touch right. 9-6, Clay Center by 3 now. And ace service from Ramey Lipker. Make it 10-6. Chapman rotating into the front row with DePue. Ramey Lipker continues with the serve. Lady Tigers were down 6-3 and have wrapped off 7 straight. Ramey, the serve, rolls off the defender's backhands. They're able to get it back in play, though, and bring it across. Here's Edwards up front. Racy, quick hit for Hammond, knocked out of bounds. Point Clay Center, Lara Hammond with the kill. 11-6 now, Clay Center. Trying to close another match out in straight sets. Serve from Ramey Lipker. There's a set up front, set across, blocked across by Richter. Now Chapman will hit it into net. 12-6, the Lady Tigers taking control. You know, we've mentioned the numbers, the Racy with the 846 assists, the three Lady Tigers over, four over 100 kills. Ramey leads away 328. Here's a serve from Ramey Lipker. Hit up front, blocked back across by Jade Richter. Now up front, it's set across and to open court against the Lady Tigers. 12-7, Clay Center leads by 5. My point on those numbers, so the majority, I don't have the percentage in front, but it's got to be at least 80%, if not probably more, of their matches have ended in 2 sets. So you don't get to pad those stats up there like you would if you went 3 sets time and again. Very impressive. Chapman gets a great swing up front and cuts the lead down to 4, 12-8. After 9 straight Lady Tiger points, Chapman scores 2 in a row. The serve across. Here's Edwards to Racy Lipker. Jump set for Blaston, who blasts another one down the line at 13-8. Jade Richter will come out. Molly McGee rotates in. Molly to serve it. Jump serve. Just crosses. That may have caught a little bit of net again. but a shot in for the two for a point, and now the lead's down to four. Daly Leiby had just rotated in, and now Ramey Lipker back out. Maisie Gurney and Jaylee Leiby, the two liberos for the Lady Tigers. Chapman to serve it. Here's Platson, Racy, middle hit, Lara Hammond, point Clay Center. The Lady Tigers go up 14-9. Maisie Gurney will rotate onto the floor. Holly McGee comes out. Back to serve is Platson, who just planted that last one. Serve caught up front by Chapman. Now a hit that goes wide. Addie Platson was sliding in to dig that, and as she slid, like going into second base, she realized it was going out of bounds and just let it go past her. Point Clay Center. Now a near ace by Addie. Chapman does keep it alive. Hammond to Racy, across to Lily Edwards, winds it up and puts it away. 16-9, Clay Center. And Chapman again, a timeout. Lady Tigers have the lead 16-9 right now in our second set, trying to close it out once more in straight sets. We'll have the finish coming up.
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0: 16-9, Lady Tigers have taken control again, leading now by seven. Again, they have their third straight NCKL championship in hand. That was decided before the first set tonight. But trying to win their third straight undefeated NCKL championship. Here's Addie Platson with a serve. Francis outside it, punched across. Ramey Lipker up front to Racy. Here's a back set. Lara Hammond winds it up. Good dig by Gurney to keep it alive on a block. Now Edwards has one down the line. Schultz, incredible effort. Point Clay Center. Double hit called against Chapman, but what an incredible get by Kennedy Schultz to keep that point for a moment alive. Now 17-9, Clay Center leads. Cross it comes. Up front, Olivia Harold blocked back by Racy and Lara. Now it's set across. Here's Gurney. Racy. Back hit for Hammond right down the pike. And it's 18-9. The sophomore blisters one through the middle. And Addie Platson continues serve right now. Lady Tigers up 18-9. Serve across. Pass up front. Francis. Back set. Hit on the way. Great dig by Platson. Here's Edwards with a flat-footed spike to the back row. Now back it comes. Far side hit. Olivia Harold blocked by Hammond. Point Clay Center. 19-9. Lady Tigers lead. Looking for their 34th match victory against just four losses this year. And have been perfect in the NCKL. There's a serve that's full just a touch wide. And so point to Chapman. Clay Center leads 19-10. Molly McGee back in. Maisie Gurney comes off. And the serve will be Kaya Bell. Serve to Platson. Passed up to Lipker near net. Now to Edwards. Lily has it blocked back across. Now Racy's going to set it back to an open court, the back, far back side. Now Racy, who has, as we mentioned before the matches tonight, she had 846 assists, so that is her primary job. But she can get up and hit it, too. She's just not called on to do that. Serve from Lara Hammond. Now it's Olivia Harold. That goes long. Point Chapman, who was touched up front on a soft block. 9-point lead, Lady Tigers 20-11. Olivia Harold will serve it for the Lady Irish. And it's going to be Platson. Lipker, forearm set for Ramey, and that is blocked out of bounds. Point Clay Center, 21-11. Jade Richter into the match. Molly McGee comes out. So it's Richter, Racy, and Ramey up front. Addie Platson, Lara Hammond, and serving Lily Edwards. Her serve passed up front. There is, oh, what a block from Ramey Lifter on Callie Cook. One of the top hitters in the league. And Ramey Lifter makes it 22-11. Alana Leiby and Bryn Lund rotate back in. 22-11. Edwards the serve. Last one across. Near ace. Lund to Ramey Lifter. That's going to be pushed across by Platson. Chapman comes up near net. And stuffed back across by Richter, but Chapman stays in it. Set across now by the Irish, and Clay Center almost kept it alive. It is a point that goes to Chapman, 22-12. And now Molly McGee will rotate in. Jade Richter out. So it's Robert Moran leading by 10 as this match started. All six seniors on the floor. Alana Leiby to Ramey Lifter, winds it up and puts it away. How cool is it to see the six seniors on senior night in the final regular season match of the year on the court to close this one out. Alana Leiby with the serve. Chapman up front rolls it to the back row. Edwards to Leiby. It's Ramey Lifter, point Clay Center, and a match point coming up. Alana Leiby. Alana Leiby is going to serve. It's a timeout taken by Coach Robert Moran. And this is a chance for and the six seniors. Coach Robert Moran wanted a timeout just to send his seniors over in front of the crowd to get their recognition. And deserved is it ever. A standing ovation from the student section and the community joining in. It's a class act from Coach Robert Moran to have his seniors on the court. That's one thing. Calls a timeout. Didn't need a huddle. Explained to the official and the opposing coach what he was doing. And those six seniors get a chance to share a real moment. Now, for the match, Alana Leiby. Pass up front near net. Francis nearly stuffed across by Platson. Great get by Lund. Now Platson pushes it across. Chapman up front. Hit for Rogers. Soft spike. Leiby digs. Lifter. It's Lily Edwards rolling into the back row. Pass up front again. Francis. Middle hit. Cook. Good dig by Leiby. Now back set from Ramey Lifter to Addie Platson, and that will do it. The Lady Tigers seniors close it out, and they have an undefeated NCKL championship for the third straight year, 12-0. Stay with us. We'll wrap it up from the den. Lady Tigers win it. Straight set as they close it out here against Chapman. Lady Tigers NCKL champ. We're back in just a moment.
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0: Lady Tigers close it out in straight sets. That is a 12-0 mark in the North Central Kansas League, the third straight straight year to go 12-0 and win the NCKL title. Three-peat, undefeated all three seasons. Remarkable. And what a remarkable group of seniors. All six started this match, and all six finished on the floor and closed it out in style. That is fun stuff. The Lady Tigers are now 34-4 on the season, and they are 12-0 in this North Central Kansas League. Remarkable stuff for Lady Tiger volleyball. Now it's time to prep for the postseason, and that's coming up on Saturday, October 24th. We'll have those matches live. There'll be two matches, two semifinal matches. If the Lady Tigers take that first match, then they would play for the trip to state for their third straight year, taking third place last year, of course, at the state championships. They'll be back again in Hutchinson in Class 4A. That's on October 24th. Lady Tigers win it. Straight sets tonight. JV also straight set wins. And now it is on to the postseason. Undefeated NCKL champions 3 years in a row. Lay Center Lady Tiger volleyball. Impressive, to say the least. It's going to wrap it up from here. For our studio engineer, Jason Henderson, this is Rocky Downing telling you to enjoy the rest of your Sports Tuesday.
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Let the good times roll. That's the Cars. The Electric Light Orchestra is up next with a song that has been compared to Jerry Lee Lewis's pumping piano style from the 1950s, and it really does kind of include that. Hold On Tight came from their 1981 album, Time. It was the lead single and went to number 10 on the Billboard Hot 100. Here's ELO.

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0: Here's a look at your weatherology forecast. Chance of thunderstorms tonight. Otherwise, cloudy skies expected. Lows level off around 55. Northerly winds 8 to 15 miles per hour. Overcast skies tomorrow. Chance of thunderstorms 63. Storms likely tomorrow night. Lows around 55. Cloudy skies expected. From the Weatherology Weather Center, I'm meteorologist Paul Trombley. Now back to the Vinyl Years on KCLY. Right now, it's 64 degrees.
1: Def Leppard up now with Hysteria. Of course, the same name as their 1987 album. This was the fourth single they released in November of 1987 and became their very first top 10 hit.

I Hate Myself for Loving You. That's Joan Jett. Eric Carmen is up next with Make Me Lose Control. He co-wrote this song with Dean Pitchford. They wrote a couple of hits together, this one and also the 1984 song Almost Paradise with Mike Reno and Ann Wilson. This one went to number 3 on the Billboard Hot 100 in 1988 for Eric Carmen.

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4: Here's a look at your weatherology forecast. Chance of thunderstorms tonight. Otherwise, cloudy skies expected. Lows level off around 55. Northerly winds 8 to 15 miles per hour. Overcast skies tomorrow. Chance of thunderstorms 63. Storms likely tomorrow night. Lows around 55. Cloudy skies expected. From the Weatherology Weather Center, I'm meteorologist Paul Trombley. Now back to the vinyl years on KCLY. Currently 63.
5: Cheap Trick is up next from their album Lap of Luxury. It was their 10th album. This one released in November of 1987. It went to number one on the Billboard Hot 100 in July of 1988. It's The Flame from Cheap Trick.

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2: Time to head backstage on this October 13th Tuesday. It's a big night for birthdays. We're going to celebrate several. Sammy Hagar has a birthday today, so we'll play some Sammy Hagar. He's 79. John Ford Coley is 78 today. Robert Lamb of Chicago, 82 today. And Paul Simon celebrates his 85th birthday on this October 13th. So we're going to start with Paul Simon and Loves Me Like a Rock from July of 1973.

sliding away. That is Paul Simon, again, celebrating his 85th birthday on this October 13th. Also celebrating today is John Ford Coley, turning 78. So we have a couple songs that he did with England Dan back in the 70s. Starting with Nights Are Forever, this was their fourth studio album, released in July of 1976.

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0: Here's a look at your weatherology forecast. Chance of thunderstorms tonight. Otherwise, cloudy skies expected. Lows level off around 55. Northerly winds 8 to 15 miles per hour. Overcast skies tomorrow. Chance of thunderstorms 63. Storms likely tomorrow night. Lows around 55. Cloudy skies expected. From the Weatherology Weather Center, I'm meteorologist Paul Trombley. Now back to the vinyl years on KCLY. Currently 63.
1: We're celebrating several birthdays tonight backstage. Started off the hour with Paul Simon, turning 85. Went to John Ford Coley, turning 78. Up next, Robert Lamb of Chicago. He's turning 82 today. He wrote part of Hard to Say I'm Sorry. It's a song that's two movements. Of course, starts out with the love ballad version. And that is Peter Cetera, who wrote and sang lead vocals on that one. And then the second movement of the song is called Get Away. And, of course, it picks up and turns into a fast song. And that is the part that Robert Lamb wrote. May of 1982, here's Chicago.

That's the part of the song there that Robert Lamb wrote, Get Away, the ending to Hard to Say I'm Sorry. Robert Lamb turning 82 today. He was also a writer on Does Anybody Really Know What Time It Is?

Does anybody really know what time it is? Chicago, of course, celebrating the birthday of Robert Lamb from Chicago, turning 82. Sammy Hagar also celebrating on this October 13th. He's turning 79 years old. So we're going to play some songs from Sammy, starting with Give to Live, this one released in 1987.

I Can't Drive, 55, Sammy Hagar, turning 79 on this October 13th. Of course, he was a part of Van Halen for a while as well. So we have a couple Van Halen numbers here, starting with Why Can't This Be Love, which was their seventh studio album, 5150. And this was the group's first single with Sammy Hagar, who replaced David Lee Roth.

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1: Here's a look at your weatherology forecast. Chance of thunderstorms tonight. Otherwise, cloudy skies expected. Lows level off around 55. Northerly winds 8 to 15 miles per hour. Overcast skies tomorrow. Chance of thunderstorms 63. Storms likely tomorrow night. Lows around 55. Cloudy skies expected. From the Weatherology Weather Center, I'm meteorologist Paul Trombley. Now back to the vinyl years on KCLY. Right now, it's 61 degrees.
2: We have a few songs left tonight to wrap up our birthday celebration. John Ford Coley turning 78 today. Sammy Hagar is 79. Robert Lamb, 82. And Paul Simon, 85 years old today. Here is You Can Call Me Al from 1986.

0: That was Journey with Faithfully. Hall & Oates before that with Out of Touch. It is 10:15 and it's time for a break. We're going to do that and I'll be right back with more of your favorites on the night shift. 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

Here's a look at your weatherology forecast. Chance of thunderstorms tonight. Otherwise, cloudy skies expected. Lows dip down to about 55. Northerly winds 8 to 15 miles per hour. Cloudy skies expected again tomorrow. Chance of thunderstorms. Daytime highs approaching 63. Cloudy skies expected tomorrow night. Storms likely. Lows around 55. From the Weatherology Weather Center, I'm meteorologist Paul Trombley on 100.9 KCLY. Right now, it's 61 degrees.

0: News this hour from Town Hall. I'm John Scott. President Trump says no one has done more for Alaska than him. Speaking at a rally in Wasilla today, the president urging supporters to re-elect Republican Senator Dan Sullivan. The president joined at the rally by Sullivan and Congressman Nick Begich, who's also running for re-election. His visit comes with the midterms just 3 weeks away. The president also set to visit Arizona, Montana, and Georgia later this week. U.S. Ambassador to Greece, Kimberly Guilfoyle, announcing her resignation today. That's after the White House asked her to step down in the wake of revelations about her asking a donor for $100,000 to pay off her American Express bill.
1: Kimberly Guilfoyle making the announcement on her X page, thanking President Trump and saying serving as the U.S. ambassador to Greece has been the honor of a lifetime. She goes on to say, as for the recent allegations against me, these allegations are false, and I intend to vigorously defend my name, my reputation, and my integrity.
0: Correspondent Laura Wetters. The Vatican says Pope Leo has been diagnosed with lung cancer. The 71-year-old U.S.-born pontiff underwent surgery today to remove a growth from his lung. The Vatican said the surgery was successful and confirmed his diagnosis. Leo revealed plans for that surgery Sunday during his prayer at St. Peter's Square. Existing home sales rose unexpectedly during the month of September.
2: According to the National Association of Realtors, sales increased 1.5% last month to an annual rate of nearly 4 million units. Sales increased in the South and West, but declined in the Northeast as the Midwest held steady. However, the group's chief economist, Lawrence Yun, said August and September marked the two slowest months for home sales in all of 2026. Year over year, sales dropped 2.2% as mortgage rates continued their climb. Bob Agner reporting.
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9: And I'm back with you on the night shift. Thanks for joining me on KCLY. Angie Komar here. I'll be with you till 6 o'clock tomorrow morning. I've got Prince coming your way. And right now it's Seals and Crofts with Diamond Girl.

0: That is the band with The Wait, and Prince before that, Take Me With You. It is 10:48 and it's time for a break. Let's do that, and we'll bring you a weather forecast as well. Stick around, I've got Deep Purple and the Miracles coming up when we come back from this break on KCLY.
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Here's a look at your weatherology forecast. Chance of thunderstorms overnight. Otherwise, cloudy skies expected. Lows level off around 55. Winds out of the northeast, 8 to 15 miles per hour. Cloudy skies expected Wednesday. Chance of thunderstorms. Highs level off around 63. Storms likely Wednesday night. Lows around 55. From the Weatherology Weather Center, I'm meteorologist Paul Frobley on 100.9 KCLY. Currently 59.

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Here's a look at your weatherology forecast. Chance of thunderstorms overnight. Otherwise, cloudy skies expected. Lows level off around 55. Winds out of the northeast, 8 to 15 miles per hour. Cloudy skies expected Wednesday. Chance of thunderstorms. Highs level off around 63. Storms likely Wednesday night. Lows around 55. From the Weatherology Weather Center, I'm meteorologist Paul Frobley on 100.9 KCLY. Currently 59.

0: News this hour from Town Hall. I'm John Scott. In Wasilla, Alaska, President Trump tells the crowd at a rally, if Democrats are successful in the midterms, Alaska will be doomed.
1: Because they will destroy everything that we've built. We've built something in Alaska as an example that's nobody's ever seen anything like it. They will destroy it. They will terminate it. They'll terminate all the jobs, all the oil deals, all the everything that we've made. We've done things. I've done more for this state than any other state in the union.
0: The president, joined by Republican Senator Dan Sullivan and Congressman Nick Begich at the rally. Pope Leo XIV recovering in a Rome hospital after the Vatican confirmed he has lung cancer.
2: The Vatican says Tuesday's surgery lasted 90 minutes, was successful, no complications. It involved removing a lowered lobe from the pontiff's right lung after a biopsy on a nodule tested positive for adenocarcinoma. The American-born pontiff, who's 71, told a crowd in St. Peter's Square Sunday that doctors advised him to have it removed and said it was detected at a very early stage and was well contained. It's unclear at this point whether Pope Leo will undergo further treatment. I'm Sarah Lee Kessler.
0: The United States is experiencing the worst dengue fever outbreak in nearly a century. Scott Pringle has details.
3: Beth McGraw is a professor of biology at Penn State, and she says the mosquito-borne disease is thriving the long, wet summer. She adds dengue fever is in places around the world where it has not been in the past.
4: And this has to do with the changing distributions of the mosquitoes. So Aedes albopictus and Aedes aegypti, the two main vectors, are increasingly moving northward. So we used to see them only in the tropics, but with climate change, we're seeing them in the southern U.S. more and more.
3: CDC data shows there's been more than 2,200 dengue fever cases this year in the U.S., with about a quarter of the cases in Florida. I'm Scott Pringle.
0: More on these stories from townhall.com.
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2: 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I'm Angie Comar. 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I'll be here till 6 o'clock tomorrow morning. Coming up, got the power station, and right now it's the Jets slowing it down a little bit with Make It Real.

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Here's a look at your weatherology forecast. Chance of thunderstorms overnight. Otherwise, cloudy skies expected. Lows level off around 55. Winds out of the northeast, 8 to 15 miles per hour. Cloudy skies expected Wednesday. Chance of thunderstorms. Highs level off around 63. Storms likely Wednesday night. Lows around 55. From the Weatherology Weather Center, I'm meteorologist Paul Trombley on 100.9 KCLY. Currently 59.

Dr. John, he was at the right place at the wrong time. It's the story of my life. It's 12 here on The Night Shift. Thanks for tuning in to KCLY. I'm Angie Komar. I'll be hanging out here till 6 o'clock this morning. I hope you'll stay up with me. Got Whitesnake coming up, Bretton Woods, and a weather update. Right now, it's The Rascals on KCLY.

ocean, babe, like I've never known before. You know you want a crazy child.

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Here's a look at your weatherology forecast. Chance of thunderstorms overnight. Otherwise, cloudy skies expected. Lows level off around 55. Winds out of the northeast, 8 to 15 miles per hour. Cloudy skies expected Wednesday. Chance of thunderstorms. Highs level off around 63. Storms likely Wednesday night. Lows around 55. From the Weatherology Weather Center, I'm meteorologist Paul Trombley on 100.9 KCLY. Right now, it's 59 degrees.

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2: With SRN News, I'm John Scott. President Trump was in Wasilla, Alaska. He told the crowd at a rally his work securing the border made America safer as he kept criminals out.
3: They allowed 25 million people to pour across our borders from all over the world. They came from all over, and they came from prisons, and they came from mental institutions, and they were murderers. Murderers, 11,888 murderers, many of whom killed more than one person. They came in totally unchecked.
2: The president is also set to visit Arizona, Montana, and Georgia later this week. The Department of Homeland Security admitting that ICE violated a New Jersey court order involving the processing of detainees.
4: New Jersey Congresswoman Ana Lilia Mejia says DHS is now confirming that ICE agents used the parking lot of the federal government's Roxbury warehouse to process 14 detainees in September in two separate incidents. There have been weeks of rumors about ICE activity at Roxbury, which DHS had been denying. The New Jersey Attorney General's office is investigating. I'm Sarah Lee Kessler.
2: An Atlanta man who fell to his death at the Six Flags in Georgia has now been identified. Liz Kennedy with a report.
5: The tragic event happened on the Goliath roller coaster on Monday. The man, 42-year-old Hassan Kareem, worked for Atlanta Public Schools. According to police, Kareem was ejected from the ride and struck other patrons before falling beneath the attraction. Four other people were injured in the incident. The ride, which reaches about 70 miles per hour, stands about 200 feet tall. A statement by Atlanta Public Schools was released on Tuesday and read that Kareem's presence and impact will be deeply missed by our students, staff, and all those whose lives he touched. I'm Liz Kennedy.
2: More on these stories from townhall.com.
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10: 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I'm Angie Komar. You're tuned into the Night Shift. And coming up, your favorites are lined up, ready to go. Elton John, Peter Gabriel, and Sugar Ray. Up next is Celine Dion on the Night Shift.

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Here's a look at your weatherology forecast. Chance of thunderstorms overnight. Otherwise, cloudy skies expected. Lows level off around 55. Winds out of the northeast, 8 to 15 miles per hour. Cloudy skies expected Wednesday. Chance of thunderstorms. Highs level off around 63. Storms likely Wednesday night. Lows around 55. From the Weatherology Weather Center, I'm meteorologist Paul Trombley on 100.9 KCLY. Right now, it's 59 degrees.

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Air Supply with Every Woman in the World. 1 o'clock here on KCLY. Thanks for joining me on the night shift. I'm Angie Komar. I'm going to be here till 6 a.m. And coming up in music, I've got the Supremes and Stevie Wonder. Here's Survivor with Eye of the Tiger.

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Here's a look at your weatherology forecast. Chance of thunderstorms overnight. Otherwise, cloudy skies expected. Lows level off around 55. Winds out of the northeast, 8 to 15 miles per hour. Cloudy skies expected Wednesday. Chance of thunderstorms. Highs level off around 63. Storms likely Wednesday night. Lows around 55. From the Weatherology Weather Center, I'm meteorologist Paul Frombly on 100.9 KCLY. Right now, it's 59 degrees.

0: this hour from Town Hall. I'm John Scott. President Trump says no one has done more for Alaska than him, speaking at a rally in Wasilla. And the president urging supporters to re-elect Republican Senator Dan Sullivan and warned of the consequences of a Democratic victory in the midterms.
1: I've done more for this state than any other state in the union, and they'll repeal it immediately.
0: The president's visit comes with the midterms just 3 weeks away. Pope Leo XIV has lung cancer. The 71-year-old U.S.-born pontiff underwent surgery. The Vatican said that surgery was successful and confirmed the diagnosis. Cornell banning fraternity parties for the rest of the year as the university's sexual assault investigation is continuing. The move comes after several frat members were accused of sexually assaulting a former student in 2024. PG&E has more than doubled the number of customers, it says, could be affected by power shutoffs in California.
2: The utility is now warning that around 70,000 customers in 29 counties could lose electricity beginning Wednesday. Originally, they'd said 30,000 customers might be affected. The shutoffs loom as strong winds and dry vegetation increase wildfire risk. With the expanded warning, more than 18,600 customers in Placer, El Dorado, Nevada, and Yuba counties could be affected. The potential shutoffs could continue through Saturday afternoon. I'm Rich Cassone.
0: Kimberly Guilfoyle is now out as the U.S. ambassador to Greece. Monica Nelson with the update in this report.
3: The White House says she was asked to resign after allegations she tried to get a businessman to pay off about $100,000 in American Express credit card debt in exchange for access to the administration. The former fiancé of Donald Trump Jr. says it was an honor to serve and has denied the claim. President Trump telling reporters, quote, we're not happy with the situation. I'm Monica Nelson.
0: More on these stories from townhall.com.
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Here's a look at your weatherology forecast. Chance for scattered thunderstorms overnight. Otherwise, cloudy skies expected. Lows level off around 55. Northeast winds 8 to 15 miles per hour. Overcast again Wednesday. Chance for rain. Highs level off around 63. Overcast skies Wednesday night. Storms likely. Lows dip down to about 55. From the Weatherology Weather Center, I'm meteorologist Paul Trombley on 100.9 KCLY. Currently, it's 57 degrees.

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Sounds like home. 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

That is the Spencer Davis Group with Gimme Some Lovin'. We also heard from Olivia Newton-John and John Travolta, Summer Nights, and Toby Mac at the top of the 2 o'clock hour with Get Back Up. Absolutely. Need to do that. It's 2:13 and got plenty of hits headed your way, including Lionel Richie and The Crystals. A weather forecast also coming your way shortly, so stick around. Here is Richard Marks with Right Here Waiting.

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Here's a look at your weatherology forecast. Chance for scattered thunderstorms overnight. Otherwise, cloudy skies expected. Lows level off around 55. Northeast winds 8 to 15 miles per hour. Overcast skies Wednesday. Chance for rain. Highs around 61. Cloudy Wednesday night. Storms likely. Lows level off around 56. From the Weatherology Weather Center, I'm meteorologist Paul Trombley on 100.9 KCLY. Right now, it's 58 degrees.

0: news this hour from Town Hall. I'm John Scott. President Trump says no one has done more for Alaska than him. Speaking at a rally in Wasilla, the president urging supporters to re-elect Republican Senator Dan Sullivan. He was joined at the rally by Sullivan and Congressman Nick Begich, who's also running for re-election. The president will also visit Arizona, Montana, and Georgia later this week. 3 weeks before Election Day, the candidates met Tuesday for the only debate in the race for New York governor.
1: Democratic Governor Kathy Hochul and Republican Nassau County Executive Bruce Blakeman debated for an hour. The event hosted and aired by New York One and Spectrum News. The two sparred often on immigration and ICE, specifically last week's ICE shooting in New York City of a man with his five-year-old in the car.
2: If you cooperate with federal law enforcement, it makes for a safer community. That's what I did. Kathy Hochul has taken that ability away from us. That's why things like this happen.
3: He refused to condemn what ICE did. So he basically says in the state of New York, he'd be fine if ICE agents shoot into cars.
1: In New York, I'm Andrew Whitman.
0: The Vatican says Pope Leo has been diagnosed with lung cancer. The 71-year-old U.S.-born pontiff underwent surgery to remove a growth from his lung. The Vatican confirmed that diagnosis. Existing home sales rose unexpectedly in September. Bob Agnew takes a look at the latest numbers.
4: According to the National Association of Realtors, sales increased 1.5% last month to an annual rate of nearly 4 million units. Sales increased in the South and West, but declined in the Northeast as the Midwest held steady. However, the group's chief economist, Lawrence Young, said August and September marked the two slowest months for home sales in all of 2026. Year over year, sales dropped 2.2% as mortgage rates continued their climb. Bob Agnew reporting.
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8: So glad you're with me on the night shift. We're in the middle of the 2 o'clock hour, and the hits continue here on KCLY. Poco coming up, REM, and Dionne Warwick. 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

Here's a look at your weatherology forecast. Chance for scattered thunderstorms overnight. Otherwise, cloudy skies expected. Lows level off around 55. Northeast winds 8 to 15 miles per hour. Overcast skies Wednesday. Chance for rain. Highs around 61. Cloudy Wednesday night. Storms likely. Lows level off around 56. From the Weatherology Weather Center, I'm meteorologist Paul Trombley on 100.9 KCLY. Right now, it's 58 degrees.

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Neil Sedaka with her Happy Birthday, Sweet 16. And Rupert Holmes before that with the Pina Colada song. Everybody knows that. It's 3 o'clock here on The Night Shift. Thanks for tuning in to KCLY. I'm Angie Comar, and I'm going to be here till 6 a.m. Got the Stray Cats coming up, Dire Straits. And here's Rick Springfield, Love Is All Right, tonight.

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Here's a look at your weatherology forecast. Chance for scattered thunderstorms overnight. Otherwise, cloudy skies expected. Lows level off around 55. Northeast winds 8 to 15 miles per hour. Overcast skies Wednesday. Chance for rain. Highs around 61. Cloudy Wednesday night. Storms likely. Lows level off around 56. From the Weatherology Weather Center, I'm meteorologist Paul Trobley on 100.9 KCLY. Currently, it's 57 degrees.

0: news this hour from Town Hall. I'm John Scott. In Wasilla, Alaska, President Trump tells the crowd at a rally, if Democrats are successful in the midterms, Alaska will be doomed.
1: Because they will destroy everything that we've built. We've built something in Alaska as an example that's nobody's ever seen anything like it. They will destroy it. They will terminate it. They'll terminate all the jobs, all the oil deals, all the everything that we've made. We've done things. I've done more for this state than any other state in the union.
0: The president joined by Republican Senator Dan Sullivan and Congressman Nick Begich at that rally. Pope Leo XIV recovering in a Rome hospital after the Vatican confirmed he has lung cancer.
2: The Vatican says Tuesday's surgery lasted 90 minutes, was successful, no complications. It involved removing a lower lobe from the pontiff's right lung after a biopsy on a nodule tested positive for adenocarcinoma. The American-born pontiff, who's 71, told a crowd in St. Peter's Square Sunday that doctors advised him to have it removed and said it was detected at a very early stage and was well contained. It's unclear at this point whether Pope Leo will undergo further treatment. I'm Sarah Lee Kessler.
0: The U.S. experiencing the worst dengue fever outbreak in nearly a century. Scott Pringle has more.
3: Beth McGraw is a professor of biology at Penn State, and she says the mosquito-borne disease is thriving the long, wet summer. She adds dengue fever is in places around the world where it has not been in the past.
4: And this has to do with the changing distributions of the mosquitoes. So Aedes albopictus and Aedes aegypti, the two main vectors, are increasingly moving northward. So we used to see them only in the tropics, but with climate change, we're seeing them in the southern U.S. more and more.
3: CDC data shows there's been more than 2,200 dengue fever cases this year in the U.S., with about a quarter of the cases in Florida. I'm Scott Pringle.
0: More on these stories from townhall.com.
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Here's a look at your weatherology forecast. Chance for scattered thunderstorms overnight. Otherwise, cloudy skies expected. Lows level off around 55. Northeast winds 8 to 15 miles per hour. Overcast skies Wednesday. Chance for rain. Highs around 61. Cloudy Wednesday night. Storms likely. Lows level off around 56. From the Weatherology Weather Center, I'm meteorologist Paul Trombley on 100.9 KCLY. Right now, 59.

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3: Here's a look at your weatherology forecast.
4: Cloudy skies expected today with a chance for isolated showers. Daytime highs approaching 61. Northeasterly winds 8 to 15 miles per hour. Thunderstorms likely tonight. Lows level off around 56. Cloudy skies expected. Rain showers likely tomorrow. Daytime highs approaching 64. Overcast skies. From the Weatherology Weather Center, I'm meteorologist Paul Trombley on 100.9 KCLY. Currently, it's 58 degrees.

0: this hour from Town Hall. I'm John Scott. President Trump was in Wasilla, Alaska. He told the crowd at a rally his work securing the border made America safer as he kept criminals out.
1: They allowed 25 million people to pour across our borders from all over the world. They came from all over, and they came from prisons, and they came from mental institutions, and they were murderers. Murderers, 11,888 murderers, many of whom killed more than one person. They came in totally unchecked.
0: The president set to visit Arizona, Montana, and Georgia later this week. President Trump defending his deal with Russia for diesel fuel after it received criticism.
2: Last week, Trump announced Russia would immediately release 300,000 tons of diesel to ease a global fuel shortage, with more shipments to follow. The deal received backlash, with critics saying it gives Russian President Vladimir Putin a financial lifeline and undermines U.S. sanctions. Some Republicans argued it could lower fuel prices and give Trump leverage over Moscow. I'm Mark Mayfield.
0: An Atlanta man who fell to his death at the Six Flags in Georgia. He's been identified.
3: The tragic event happened on the Goliath roller coaster. The man, 42-year-old Hassan Kareem, worked for Atlanta Public Schools. According to police, Kareem was ejected from the ride and struck other patrons before falling beneath the attraction. Four other people were injured. The ride, which reaches about 70 miles per hour, stands about 200 feet tall. A statement by Atlanta Public Schools read that Kareem's presence and impact will be deeply missed by our students, staff, and all those whose lives he touched. I'm Liz Kennedy.
0: The ALCS is even at one game apiece. That's after the Tampa Bay Rays took down the Guardians 3-1 in Game 2 from Tropicana Field. Game 3 of the NLCS Wednesday in L.A. The Dodgers trail Milwaukee 2-0 in that series. More on these stories from townhall.com.
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7: 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I'll be with you on KCLY till 6 o'clock this morning. 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

Here's a look at your weatherology forecast. Cloudy skies expected today with a chance for isolated showers. Daytime highs approaching 61. Northeasterly winds 8 to 15 miles per hour. Thunderstorms likely tonight. Lows level off around 56. Cloudy skies expected. Rain showers likely tomorrow. Daytime highs approaching 64. Overcast skies. From the Weatherology Weather Center, I'm meteorologist Paul Trombley on 100.9 KCLY. Currently, it's 56 degrees.

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1985, A Walk in the Sun by Bruce Hornsby. It serves as a reminder that even in the darkest moments, we must gather the courage to keep going, to embrace the light that can guide us through the toughest of times. Hope you got that message. 5 o'clock here on KCLY. I'm Angie Komar. You're tuned in to The Night Shift. I'm with you for another 60 minutes. Coming up, Jay Ferguson, right after this one by Kitty Chesney.

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1: And that is a midweek Wednesday morning. Good morning, Rocky Donegan with you. Checking the forecast today, calling for a high to reach only 61 degrees. There is a 50-50 chance of off and on showers today. Overnight, a 90% chance of showers and thunderstorms. They're still talking about that eastern part of Kansas with the heavier rain and maybe some thunderstorms. Showers possible tomorrow before 1. It will become a cloudy sky once again with a high near 64 tomorrow. And then Thursday night, 41 your low, 56 the high Friday, and a low of 34 degrees. Friday night could even be some frost Saturday morning, a high of 63 on Saturday. Sunday, sunshine and a high near 70. Right now, the temperature is 55 degrees this morning, a high reaching 61 for the afternoon, right here at KCLY.

KC and the Sunshine Band, please don't go. Stay right here at KCLY. Jay Cohen before that. David Lee Roth is on the way with Yankee Rose. Right now, Ziggy Marley and the Melody Makers. It's a beautiful day.

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7: Just a trace of rain in the KCLY rain gauge from yesterday. It did shower a little bit and has sprinkled this morning. Did see that Chapman reporting 30 hundredths of an inch yesterday, the most around the KCLY community. Newton had an inch 58, just to look at the state of Kansas. Emporia an inch 17. Pratt 9600, so there was heavy rains in some areas and expected to be that again. South and in particular east Kansas is where they're expecting most of the heavier rain to roll through. The high today is going to be reaching only 61 degrees with a cloudy sky, and off and on showers are possible. Overnight, a 90% chance of showers and thunderstorms, low of 56 degrees. An 80% chance continues early tomorrow. Cloudy with a high of 64 is your Thursday forecast. Sunny, 56 that high on Friday. It will be a chilly one for your football Friday nights with gusty winds up to 30 miles per hour and a temperature of just 56 on Friday. Right now we have Pat Benatar on the way. We'll be looking back at this date in history in just a few minutes. This is Treat Me Right, Pat Benatar, the 1980s icon, 100.9.

Look back at this date in history on an October 14th Wednesday morning. We start in 1947. It's when Air Force test pilot Chuck Yeager became the first to break the sound barrier when he flew the experimental Bell X-1 rocket plane over Edwards Air Force Base in California. 1968, the first telecast from a manned U.S. spacecraft was transmitted from Apollo 7. 1978, first TV movie from a TV series. The first time they did this was Rescue from Gilligan's Island. Continued the story of the shipwreck sitcom that had aired from 64 through 67. Seven of the original castaways reprised their roles. 1979, Wayne Gretzky, the great one of the Edmonton Oilers, scored the first of his NHL record 894 goals in a home game against the Vancouver Canucks. Birthdays include Greg Evigan from BJ and the Bear and My Two Dads, 73 today. Thomas Dolby, She Blinded Me with Silence, 68. Lori Petty from Footloose, League of Their Own, turned 63. Natalie Maines from The Chicks is 52. Usher is 48. And Jay Farrow from SNL fame is 39 years old. Your music note, also a birthday, Justin Hayward from Moody Blues, one of the founding members, turns 80 on October 14th.

0: Morgan Wallen with Eric Church and Man Made Bar as we get set to spin the wheel for you this morning. 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
0: Once again, we appreciate your phone calls every Wednesday morning for Prairie Land Partners John Deere Pile of Cash, but it has sold today 30% off.
4: Now time for the market recap for this Tuesday, October 13th. December corn down a quarter at 482 and three quarters. March down three quarters at 496 and a half. And May down half at 504. December Kansas City wheat down three at 712 and a quarter. March down three at 725. And May down 2.5 at 7:30 and three quarters. December Chicago wheat down 3 at 6.69 and a quarter. March down 2.75 at 6.83 and a quarter. And May down 2.5 at 6.89 and three quarters. November soybeans down 4 at 12.83 and three quarters. January down 4 and three quarters at 13.01. And March down three quarters at 13.08 and a half. October soybean meal down 5.50 at 370.10. December down 5.50 at 363.20. And January down 4.80 at 360.80. October soybean oil down 63 at 67.67. December down 61 at 68.02. And January down 56 at 68.27. In the livestock futures, October live cattle down 12 at 224.62, December down 22 at 226.37, and February down 100 at 228.57. October feeder cattle down 40 at 343.07, November down 7 at 341.02, and January up 10 at 335.85. October lean hogs unchanged at 75.60, December down 35 at 68.02, and February down 70 at 69.60. In the oil futures, West Texas crude up 38 cents at 94.12, gasoline down 4 cents at 3.24, and heating oil up 21 cents at 4.93. And that's been the market recap for this Tuesday, October 13th. I'm Lexi Bates.
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4: Now time for the local closing grain report for this Tuesday, October 13th. Central Valley Ag of Clay Center, wheat down 3 at 635, corn unchanged at 428, milo unchanged at 393, soybeans down 4 at 1214. Home City Grain of Wakefield, wheat down 3 at 635, corn unchanged at 428, soybeans down 4 at 1214. Central Valley Ag of Leonardville, wheat down 3 at 635, corn unchanged at 423, milo unchanged at 388, soybeans down 5 at 1209. Central Valley Ag of Greenleaf, wheat down 3 at 635, corn unchanged at 433, milo unchanged at 388, soybeans down 4 at 1219. Lippert Grain of Green, wheat down 3 at 636, corn unchanged at 427, milo unchanged at 393, soybeans down 4 at 1214. Farmers Co-op of Morganville, wheat down 3 at 636, corn up 5 at 428, milo down 1 at 367, soybeans down 4 at 1213. MKC of Longford, wheat down 3 at 632, corn unchanged at 420, milo unchanged at 397, soybeans down 4 at 1231. Farmers Cooperative Hanover Branch, wheat down 3 at 657, corn unchanged at 445, milo unchanged at 406, soybeans down 4 at 1231. Concordia Terminal, wheat down 3 at 650, corn unchanged at 438, milo unchanged at 403, soybeans down 4 at 1224. Bungie of Abilene, wheat down 2 at 697, corn unchanged at 443, milo unchanged at 418, soybeans down 4 at 1244. ADM Milling of Abilene, wheat down 3 at 674. And that's been the local closing grain report for this Tuesday, October 13th. I'm Lexi Bates.
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0: 100.9 KCLY. It's going to be a high of only 61 degrees this afternoon. It's 55 right now. And not much warmer as the day moves along. Cloudy throughout. Some off and on showers possible. There's some rain down south and to the southeast. And that kind of continues to be the targeted area for the rainfall and any kind of heavy rains. A 90% chance overnight for rain and thunderstorms. Again, primarily to the south and east. The chances continue into early tomorrow and a high of 64 tomorrow. Sunny on Friday, but a high of only 56 degrees and breezy. Today, 61 for high. Right now, it is humidity 67%. Very little wind. The temperature right now at 55 degrees currently here at KCLY. Music on the way from the Boys Down Under, Men at Work, and Be Good, Johnny. 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
4: And now the Daily News Drop. Wall Street finished slightly lower on Tuesday as stronger-than-expected bank earnings failed to overcome another sell-off in tech stocks. The Dow lost 180 points. The S&P 500 slipped nearly 2. And the Nasdaq dropped 42 points. The big winner on the day was dating app company Bumble, soaring nearly 57% after announcing a $1.3 billion deal to take the company private. The big loser on the day, Applied Materials, dropping roughly 8% as investors worry about growing competition from Chinese semiconductor manufacturers. Micron also fell as concerns about Chinese advances in memory chips rattled the industry. It is earnings season, and J.P. Morgan Chase missed Wall Street's quarterly profit forecast for the first time in nearly 3 years. The bank says uncertain markets slowed deals and bond trading. Goldman Sachs, meanwhile, crushed expectations. Its stock trading revenue jumped 72%, helping push quarterly profit above $5 billion. And Citigroup, also beating forecasts. Artificial intelligence is now taking a bite out of grocery store headquarters. Kroger plans to eliminate roughly 3,000 corporate jobs over the next 3 years. That's 37% of its corporate workforce. The supermarket chain, which operates Ralph's and Food for Less in California, says it wants to use AI to eliminate duplicate work, lower prices, and invest more in employees working inside stores. Kroger also battling budget-conscious shoppers and competition from Walmart and Aldi. The company says details of the cuts are still coming. For office workers, this is yet another sign and a warning about how quickly artificial intelligence is changing employment. And now to a federal investigation. The CDC says it will send additional support to Pennsylvania, where state health officials have reported more than 1,100 cases of measles this year. The state also reports 5 associated deaths, although federal officials have confirmed only 2 measles-related deaths nationwide and have not identified those states. That discrepancy has sparked a dispute over how deaths are counted. New York is dealing with its own outbreak and has declared a statewide disaster emergency. Health officials are urging communities to pay attention to vaccination and exposure warnings. The Supreme Court has taken another look at Elon Musk's Department of Government Efficiency, also known as DOGE. Justices agreed on Tuesday to hear a case over whether the public can obtain records from DOGE's early operations. A government watchdog argues the operation functioned as a federal agency and must follow public record laws. The Trump administration says DOGE was a presidential advisory body and is exempt. Lower courts have sided with the watchdog, but the Supreme Court will now weigh in. American soybean farmers are facing another harvest headache, too much supply and uncertain demand. The Ag Department has raised its estimates for grain and soybean stocks remaining at the end of the season, putting pressure on prices. Soybean futures fell Monday as traders awaited fresh harvest data. Meanwhile, Brazil, America's biggest soybean export competitor, is planting its next crop at a record pace. That's good news for the global supply, but not necessarily for American farmers, already coping with expensive fuel, fertilizer, and equipment costs. A bumper harvest, of course, doesn't guarantee a profitable year. And finally, somebody may have grown the world's largest pumpkin, and it's heavier than some cars. Rhode Island farmer Ron Wallace has produced a giant pumpkin weighing in at 3,156 pounds. The pumpkin was weighed at a New England competition, and Guinness World Records is now reviewing the results. Wallace collected $3,500 in prize money, but the real payoff here could be that world record. And here's something to consider. At more than 3,000 pounds, that pumpkin might be worth more than the car needed to haul it. I'm Jeff Vaughn. That's your Daily News Drop.
5: It's Trish Swoboda with KCLY, and it's just after 7, and it's time to take a look at your news across the state. 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President Donald Trump will rally in support of Republican Senator Roger Marshall in Kansas next week. Marshall is in a tight race with Democrat Adam Hamilton. As Grace Hills with the Kansas News Service reports, both parties are making a push as early voting starts in Kansas today.
6: The location of the president's rally isn't yet public, but it's scheduled for Monday afternoon in Wichita. Axios also reported that Marshall's campaign has brought on high-profile operative Chris Grant, a senior Republican political operative with a track record of helping congressional candidates in Kansas. The move reflects a larger-than-normal push for Republicans to maintain a normally secure Kansas U.S. Senate seat. Hamilton's campaign recently got a $5 million boost from a PAC aligned with Senate Democratic leader Chuck Schumer. For the Kansas News Service, I'm Grace Hills.
5: Health experts are encouraging adults to make regular wellness exams a priority, even when they feel healthy. The National Institutes of Health recommends routine checkups because some conditions may not cause symptoms in their early stages. Elaine Johannes, professor of community health, says adults should take an active role in their health care and work with their doctors as partners.
7: I think as adults, it's important for us to own our health, for us to create a team approach with our physician, with our providers.
5: Shortages of doctors, mental health providers, dentists, and pharmacists, along with long travel distances, can make routine care difficult. Johannes says telehealth and mobile clinics could help improve access to preventative care.
7: There are many barriers, many dilemmas, but as a community, as a state, we could talk about access to care. We could plan for broadband to do telehealth. Some of these screenings could actually be done through telehealth. There could be other like mobile clinics.
5: She also encourages adults to set a positive example for younger generations by making their health a priority. More health information is available through K-State Research and Extension and the National Institutes of Health. Washburn University announced it will host a free information session and open house for its Master of Arts in Clinical Psychology programs from 2 to 4:30 p.m. October 16th. The event will also be available through Zoom. Hosted by Psychology Department Chair Dr. Cynthia Turk, the event will give prospective students an opportunity to meet faculty, talk with current graduate students, and tour department facilities. A panel of clinical psychology students will answer questions about the program. Participants will learn about gaining experience through Washburn's Psychological Services Clinic, guaranteed internships, and potential funding opportunities, including teaching assistantships. Graduates can immediately apply for a temporary licensed master's level psychologist license in Kansas, allowing them to work as therapists. Most graduates enter the therapy field, while about 25% pursue doctoral degrees, according to the department. Registration is required. 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The Kansas Department for Children and Families announced it is partnering with Binti, a child welfare technology company, to help connect children with relatives and trusted adults. The new family finding and engagement platform will help DCF workers quickly identify family members and other people who can provide support and potentially care for children in foster care. Research shows children generally do better when they stay connected to relatives and people they know. The goal is to help more children remain with family or find safe permanent homes. The one-year contract with Binti costs $624,000 with options for three additional one-year renewals. DCF expects the platform to be operational in 2027. And that was a look at your news across the state. Don't go anywhere. I'll be back with your local news.
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12: It's time to take a look at your news across the KCLY community. 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The Clay County Fair Board has plans to add a West Wing to the event center. Fair Board President Mike Argo guesstimates the cost for construction to be around $250,000. He says the board has probably raised about a third of the funds needed, which would allow the board to build the West Wing with the same dimensions as the East Wing. Argo says there would be two parts to the new wing.
13: The building itself now is deemed as a first aid facility. So the thought process is if we did have an event like that and we had workers that were working in there, or nurses or doctors, they would have their own space on the west side. The rest of the space would be used as storage. The storage, we think anyway, if there's enough room left, would eliminate exhibit hall that's there now, the old building to the west.
12: He says fundraising is a big part of funding the addition, but they will be looking into other avenues as well.
13: We will be looking into grants as well. Getting towards the end of the year is a little tougher, so probably start looking first of the year. I've got contact over in Beloit that does a lot of grant writing, so I'll be working with her and seeing if we can find anything that kind of fits that mold.
12: Argo says when not in use for emergency events or mass vaccinations, the West Wing would be available for public use. Carla Bowling, a retiree who makes quilts for residents of Meadowlark Hospice and Clay Center, received the Kansas Home Care and Hospice Hero Award on September 30th. She says she learned early on that the quilts aren't only important to its recipients.
14: Her husband said that she really loved the quilt and her daughter now had it and he was kind of hoping to get it back. So that told me that those hospice quilts can have a value to the family members as well.
12: She puts considerable thought into planning each quilt.
14: Well, I've collected a lot of patterns that don't take 6 months or a year to make. They need to be not as intricate, but still beautiful. So I've collected a lot of those kind of patterns. I'm intentional about making quilts that are masculine as well as feminine. When I started, I thought hospice quilts needed to be calming and serene, but I found out that hospice patients don't want to lose their vibrancy, and so all colors are candidates for the quilt.
12: She says the hospice workers know the patients best, so they choose which quilt goes where. She says that makes her feel that each quilt goes to the right person. In receiving the award, she says it affirmed that what she is doing has value and means something to people. She also expressed to the hospice workers how grateful she is to them all for all the work they do. The big Kansas road trip popped up in Concordia last Saturday with more than 250 attendees kicking it off at Broadway Plaza. The event gave visitors a chance to explore local history, take guided tours, and hear stories from residents. More than 150 people toured the historic Brown Grand Theater, where guests took part in historic and ghost tours in a haunted investigation. Visitors also explored the Nazareth Mother House and were offered a unique opportunity to see the fourth floor rose window inside the sisters' private living quarters. They were also given a behind-the-scenes look at the Cloud Ceramics facility. Organizers say the event was about more than numbers. It was about giving people the opportunity to connect with each other and discover the history of Concordia. Marshall County Emergency Management officials announced that multiple railroad crossings will close for upcoming railroad crossing maintenance and repairs. Closures will start October 20th and 21st. Though they are temporary, officials say the duration is currently unknown. The Highway 9 and Tumbleweed Road crossings in the Frankfort area will close starting at 5 a.m. October 20th. Officials say the Highway 99 crossing may possibly close. The 17th and 18th roads crossing near Winifred will close for maintenance on October 21st. In their statement on Facebook, officials say the timing and logistics of the repairs are not under their control, and they understand these closures will impact farmers in the area. Officials emphasize that there will be more closures coming soon and encourage residents to follow their Facebook page to keep up to date on new information. And that was your news across the KCLY community. If you have any news tips that you think would make a good story, submit them to regional@kclyradio.com.
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12: Graveside services for 65-year-old William Bill Heenick Jr. will be held at 10 a.m. Thursday, October 15th at Morroville Cemetery. Visitation will be from 5 to 7 p.m. today, Wednesday, October 14th at Ward Funeral Home. Memorials for William Bill Heenick Jr. have been established to be designated later. Contributions can be sent in care of the funeral home. A massive Christian burial for 67-year-old Stephen Prail will be held at 10:30 a.m. Thursday, October 15th at St. Columbkill Catholic Church in Blaine. Burial will be in the Mount Calvary Cemetery. A rosary will be held at 7 p.m. today, Wednesday, October 14th at Anders Fifley Funeral Home, with family receiving friends from 5 to 7 prior to the rosary. A memorial has been established for the Stephen Prail Memorial to be determined later. Contributions can be sent in care of the funeral home. Services for 69-year-old Sandra K. Johnson will be held at 10:30 a.m. Friday, October 16th at the Alert Covenant Church. Burial will be in the Pleasant Hill Cemetery. The family will receive friends from 6 to 8 p.m. Thursday, October 15th at Anders Fifley Funeral Home. Memorials for Sandra K. Johnson may be made to the Alert Covenant Church and can be sent in care of the funeral home. A memorial mass of Christian burial for 83-year-old Raymond Boyer will be held at 10 a.m. Saturday, October 17th at St. Edward Catholic Church in Belleville. Burial will follow at St. Catherine Catholic Cemetery in rural Belleville. Friends and family may sign the register book starting at 1 o'clock Friday, October 16th at Tibbetts Fisher Funeral Home. Rosary vigil services will be held at 6 p.m. with the family greeting friends prior to the rosary at 4:30 and then following the rosary. Memorials for Raymond Boyer may be made to the University of Kansas Kidney Transplant Program or High Banks Hall of Fame Museum and can be sent in care of the funeral home.
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0: Good morning. It is time to look at your KCLY weather forecast on a midweek Wednesday morning. Cloudy skies and much cooler, a high of only 61 degrees for the afternoon. Now, rains moved through some areas yesterday and last night. As far as the KCLY community, southern Dickinson County received a good dose of rain, but you get into Chapman reporting 30 hundredths, Wakefield and Clay County, 19 hundredths of an inch of rain. Gary County had a little bit more moved through in that area, 37 hundredths. Was their reports. We also had in Ottawa County reports of around a quarter of an inch was fairly common. 2700s southwest of Manhattan, and that is about it. We had a trace here at the studios, and rain is still possible today, especially tonight, a 90% chance, but they are still targeting that south that east areas of the state of Kansas, and there's been rain moving through there this morning already. If you go to southern Dickinson County and southern Gary County, there's some heavy rains in some areas, and over southeast Ottawa, Baldwin City, that area, some heavy rains. Today's going to be cloudy, with a high of 61 degrees. The rest of the week, that chance of rain overnight, and then chances early tomorrow. Highs will be around 64 on Thursday. Sunny, breezy, and a high of 56 for Friday in the forecast. And Friday night into Saturday morning, lows of 34. Could even see some areas of frost on Saturday morning. It'll be a high of let's see, 63 with sunshine Saturday, and then sunny and near 70 on Sunday. Currently at KCLY, humidity 64%, very little wind. That temperature is 56 degrees.
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0: Good morning, hi once again, everyone. Rocky Downing with a look at your KCLY Sports. It is a midweek Wednesday morning look, and it's being brought to you today by Center Point Seeds. Lady Tiger Volleyball on the air last night. Clay Center looking to close out their third straight North Central Kansas League championship in undefeated style. And they did just that, sweeping in straight sets. The Chapman Lady Irish at home in the Den, Pink Out Night, Senior Night. All six seniors started the second match, and all six seniors finished the second match off.
2: Good dig by Leiby. Now back set from Ramey Lifter to Addie Pleston, and that will do it. The Lady Tigers seniors close it out, and they have an undefeated NCKL championship for the third straight year, 12-0.
0: Clay Center improves to 34-4 now overall with that 12-0 mark in league. They are the top seed in the Substate West. They will host their Substate Saturday, October 24th. They are the number 3 ranked team in the state as well, taking third last year at state and trying to get back to the state championships for the third straight year. Neat moment last night. Coach Robert Moran called timeout late as the match was in hand in that second set, and not for a huddle, talked to his team. He had those six seniors go over and be recognized by the crowd on hand in the Den last night. There was volleyball action around the area as well. Hanover gets Axtell and Donovan West last night. Lynn and Centralia matched up. They are the top two ranked teams in 1A Division I volleyball, and they split both matches going three sets. Could be a preview of a potential showdown for the state title in 1A Division I. Also had scores in for Valley Heights with wins over Clifton Clyde in 2, Washington County in 3. And Clifton Clyde, note says that they had the win over Washington County, but have no details on the score on that one. Still to come this week, it's a Football Friday. Tigers at Chapman in an NCKL and district matchup. Kickoff, of course, at 7 p.m. Cats have an early one. It's a Sunflower Showdown. KU visits Bill Snyder Family Stadium. Wildcats Saturday gets started with a 9 a.m. pregame. They kick at 11 a.m. And the Chiefs match up on Sunday. They're back at home at Arrowhead. They have the L.A. Chargers coming in Sunday, late afternoon, 3:25 kickoff. That'll be a 2 p.m. pregame. So looking to sports on this midweek Wednesday morning, brought to you today by Center Point Seeds.
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8: 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I said, I know of you, but I don't know you. 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

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Over the past few years, hand washing has certainly been a point of interest for many, and so likely we've all become a bit of an expert. In some occupations, probably more of an expert than you would like to have ever been. Well, let's take a little quiz that someone sent out to see if you know your hand washing true or falses. You should scrub your hands no less than 60 seconds to do a good hand wash. Of course, you knew that was false. It's 20 seconds, the minimum, to wash your hands, or singing happy birthday, right? Warm or hot water is better than cold for washing your hands. Some will get this wrong, but it's false. Cold, warm, hot, all fine as long as you're using soap. Oh, by the way, soap and water, the best way to get rid of more germs? It's true, even better than hand sanitizers. It's okay if you skip washing the backs of your hands. Well, that's a false claim. Wash all your hands. Why would you ignore the back of your hand? And you don't need to buy antibacterial soap. Most of us do. They say this is true. Regular soap works just fine. But why not be safe, right? And have a wonderful Wednesday. I'm Rocky Downing.

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0: Led Zeppelin's Ramble On. Before that, Waylon and Willie together, Neil Diamond, and the Red Clay Strays, Demons in the Choir. 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
0: The Kansas Sports Spotlight takes a shine on KCAC Women's Volleyball. The Players of the Week have been announced. The Setter of the Week is from Lansing, Kansas. McPherson College's Tabor Scanlon, a junior setter, leads the way with 38 assists on the week. The Attacker of the Week comes from Belgium. Inya Ferens, also at McPherson College, the senior, had 26 kills. And the Defender of the Week from Sterling College, Taylor Drew Lindsay, out of Montana, a senior defensive specialist, had 43 digs in 2 wins. Players of the Week, the Defender of the Week, KCAC Volleyball, Taylor Drew Lindsay, Sterling College. The Attacker of the Week, McPherson College's Inya Ferens. And your Setter of the Week from Lansing, Kansas, at McPherson College, Tabor Scanlon, in the Kansas Sports Spotlight.
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0: 100.9 KCLY. Cloudy and a bit chilly the next couple of days. Sunshine does break out for Friday and the weekend ahead, but still very cool conditions. Today's high 61, clouds and scattered showers. Overnight a 90% chance of showers and thunderstorms. The heavier stuff, though, still to the south and east, they're saying. 56 the overnight low. Showers, maybe a thunderstorm early tomorrow. It'll still be cloudy throughout. Look for fairly breezy conditions, 25-mile-per-hour gust, a high of 64, down to 41 degrees Thursday night. Sunny, 56 the high for Friday and breezy. Areas of frost possible Friday night into Saturday morning with a low of 34, 63 for the afternoon high on Saturday, sunshine, and then sunny and a high near 70 on Sunday. Right now, the temperature with a cloudy sky, 54 degrees this morning. The Who is coming up. 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
6: Clouds this morning. It's 55 degrees, 61 your high this afternoon. So it is really chilling down. 90% chance overnight for showers. There is rain this morning, but all of it's staying right now in Dickinson and southern Gary County, southern Dickinson, and moving across to the east. We'll see if something develops here around the KCLY community. Expecting heavy rains in that south and eastern part of the state once again. Right now, 55, 61 in clouds for a high this afternoon. As we get set to head back to 1984, Out of the Cellar was the name of the album from Rats. Included the big hit, Round and Round at 100.9.

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3: 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And they're asking for gently used and new costumes. 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Also, homemade soups, grilled cheese sandwiches, desserts, and an afternoon of bingo is coming Thursday, October 29th. It's the Marshall County Arts Cooperative Annual Soup Day fundraiser at the Lee Dam Center for Fine Arts. Birthdays around the KCLY community. Happy birthday wishes going out today to several celebrating birthdays. Hannah Dryling and Brittany Pearson. Denise Higgins, happy birthday. KCLY's own Peyton Tholstrup, happy birthday. Trevor Cox and Brayton Gassman. Lance Kramer, Becky Hamill. Birthday wishes going out to all of you that might be celebrating on this October 14th.

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7: Again, clouds and a high of 61 degrees. The temperature holding steady at 55 right now with chances of rain. Again, we'll remind you, the National Weather Service saying it's more south and it's more east than really the KCLY community, but there are chances, especially overnight. There's been rain moving through this morning, still kind of hanging around eastern, southern Dickinson County, and then moving on east, Alta Vista and so forth. And then even in further southeast Kansas, there's been rain moving through this morning. Today's high 61 with cloudy skies on a midweek Wednesday. Music from Bon Jovi on the way. John Bon Jovi's Legendary was off the Forever album released just a couple of years ago at 100.9.

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3: 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And a good morning to Jamie Bloom.
4: Good morning.
3: Another gray old cloudy morning.
4: Yeah, it is.
3: Crisp in the air, too.
4: Yeah, I'm okay with that part.
3: I know you are.
4: But, yeah, some sun would be great.
3: There were some heavy rains in, as they said, south and east Kansas.
4: Yeah.
3: And kind of the same this morning. And it looks like pretty much the same even overnight. 90% chance of rain, but primarily that is to the south and east. So.
4: Okay.
3: We'll see what happens.
4: All right. We start off today with a garage sale that's happening this weekend at 605 A Street in Clay Center. Friday from 5 to 7, Saturday from 8 to 4. Very nice items, home decor, furniture, Christmas, and miscellaneous household. 605 A Street, Friday evening, 5 to 7, and Saturday, 8 to 4.
3: 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Speaking of lawn mowing,
4: mm-hmm.
3: Lamb Mowers, a new business in Kentucky. 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
4: No.
3: Sheep for mowing. 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
4: Okay.
3: Uses sheep as a quiet, gas-free alternative to traditional lawn care. 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
4: wow.
3: lamb mowers.
4: How long does it take?
3: I don't have any idea.
4: You wouldn't think that it would be, you know, done in a couple of hours.
3: You know?
4: I suppose.
3: Is it two sheep or is it 200 sheep?
4: Uh-huh. Yeah.
3: Is it a lot or is it a...
4: There could be a lot of other things to deal with if they're dumping 200 sheep on your
3: wouldn't
4: lawn.
3: Wouldn't you think so?
4: Mm-hmm.
3: Yeah.
4: Yeah, but...
3: Anyway, interesting idea. I'll bet they'll get some takers.
4: It's a fun concept. Uh-huh. Yeah. Here's a Sony home stereo with CD player, dual cassette, equalizer, and subwoofer. $50 in Longford, 785-479-6936. 479-6936.
3: Here's new all-steel 16-ply trailer tires, ST23 ADR16s, $135. 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
4: Here are the 40 military/war VHS tapes, mostly World War II. They're free to a good home. They also have 1,000 DVDs and Blu-ray. They're asking $250 for those in Marysville. 913-308-3079. 913-308-3079.
3: Well, Clay Center hosted volleyball last night. We had it on the air.
4: Yeah.
3: Not only their third NCKL championship, mm-hmm. but the third straight undefeated NCKL championship.
4: How impressive.
3: 12-0, 12-0, 12-0. They've gone the last 3 years in league.
4: So cool.
3: Incredible. Mm-hmm. Yeah.
4: Yeah.
3: It was a really neat moment, too, is there are six seniors on the team.
4: Uh-huh.
3: And
4: yeah.
3: not all of them are in the regular rotation.
4: Sure. Yeah.
3: But they started the first set of the first match together,
4: uh-huh.
3: and then they finished together. Mm-hmm. But there was a really cool moment. Coach Robert Moran called a timeout and explained to the official and to the other coach, I'm not wanting to huddle up, not putting mm-hmm. a rotation in, mm-hmm. but those six seniors who were on the court together, he had to go over in front of the crowd and be recognized by the student section and the parents and community, and it was a neat moment.
4: Neat.
3: Cool that he thought of doing
4: great
3: that
4: idea
3: for them. Yeah,
4: absolutely.
3: They'll be at home again though.
4: Yeah,
3: a week from Saturday for the 4A Substate. They'll host that, and game times, I don't have anything on that yet. Likely early afternoon, I would imagine.
4: Very cool.
3: Yeah.
4: Yeah. Here are free black walnuts in the holes. They can deliver to Clay Center, Wakefield, or Riley. 785-463-5463. Leave a message. 463-5463.
3: Then you slide over to Lynn and Centralia playing each other last night.
4: Yeah.
3: Centralia is number one ranked, 1A Division One. Lynn is number two ranked after being moved up to Division One.
4: Mm-hmm.
3: And they split both matches going three sets.
4: Wow.
3: Is that a preview of what's to come?
4: For state.
3: The final weekend of October. Good chance.
4: It's going to be some exciting stuff. Yeah.
3: And then
4: up.
3: Hanover swept last night, and they're number one ranked in 1A Division Two. Blue Valley in Division One is ranked in the top 10. New rankings will come out this week.
4: Yeah.
3: Yeah.
4: Yeah.
3: It's incredible. This area has
4: big competition. Yeah.
3: That type of talent and teams doing such big things. Anyway.
4: Very cool.
3: We'll have more of Listeners Classified coming up.
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4: Pre-64 Winchester model 94-3030 with 4x scope and sling. 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
5: Here are dog houses for sale, medium to large size, also several crates for sale, the huge wire type down to cat or small dog size. And the number to call is 785-293-2399. She says better to call than text, 293-2399.
4: You know, we're talking sports a little bit. It's the Sunflower Showdown this Saturday.
5: That's
4: in
5: right.
4: Manhattan.
5: Yeah.
4: And there's pretty good chance of area frost.
5: Mm-hmm.
4: And it's an 11 a.m. kick. Bundle up if you're a tailgater.
5: Isn't that funny to think? Remember that day you tailgated just a month or two ago
4: and
5: where it was so
4: soupy,
5: hot?
4: Yeah.
5: You just roasted, and yep. Now you're going to be chilly.
4: Cold.
5: Yeah, cold.
4: 34
5: chilly.
4: Is not chilly.
5: Yeah, that's pretty cold.
4: Mm-hmm.
5: Very true. Here's a front grill for M Farm All Tractor for $40, 785-632-0338. 632-0338.
4: And your friendly public announcement, the Powerball has now gone to $562 million tonight.
5: Wow.
4: So
5: it's a lot of millions.
4: A lot of millions. just a little piece of the pie is all I'm
5: asking
4: for.
5: Yeah.
4: This morning's show brought to you by Neil Schwinson Rook Funeral Home, LeMunion Dryout and Foundation Repair, Ferguson Rexall Drugs, and Sapp Brothers.
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4: Well, the forecast, we kind of gave you an outline of it, but it is going to be cloudy and cool. 61 for a high today. It will be a slight chance of rain off and on. Most of that, again, staying to the south and east. 90% chance overnight. Tomorrow, chances early. 64 tomorrow for a high. 56 the high on Friday, and breezy, wow. They're saying.
5: Mm-hmm.
4: The low of 34 that evening in low-lying areas in particular, but widespread frost is certainly a good possibility.
5: Okay.
4: Right now, the temperature, it's been 55 pretty much all morning long.

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1: Well, sometimes I think we just overcomplicate things.
0: Okay.
1: And make it difficult.
0: That.
1: So I've got a very easy recipe for baked pork chops.
0: Okay.
1: And you could have applesauce with them if you want to be.
0: Pork chops and applesauce.
1: Peter Brady. Baked pork chops. All you need is to make a little rub for your pork chops with some brown sugar, paprika, salt, onion powder, garlic powder, dried thyme, pepper. And you make a little rub. You drizzle with a little olive oil on your pork loin chops. And then put that rub on there. And then you just bake them at 350 degrees for about 30 minutes. Make sure that they're done. You know, 145 degrees, it says, inside. But I mean, just so simple.
0: Yes.
1: And, you know, pork chops are usually a pretty affordable
0: For sure.
1: Cut of meat to pick up in the store.
0: Sure.
1: So they just taste delicious. But
0: work smarter, not harder.
1: Exactly.
0: Right?
1: Easy recipe.
0: What's it called again?
1: Baked pork chops.
0: Simple. Talk about simple. Even the title's simple. It's What's for Dinner Wednesday.

0: Each of you listening are some of the coolest people we know.
1: You are a madman. 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
4: Breaking news this hour from Town Hall. I'm Rich Thomason. The cost of gasoline played a big role in last month's hotter-than-expected inflation report. The Consumer Price Index rose 3.7% compared to a year ago. It was up 6/10 from August. Still waiting for the other shoe to drop following deadly strikes by Iran-backed Houthi rebels on the main airport in the Saudi capital. One key question is, what will President Trump do?
5: Speaking to reporters outside the White House, Trump only said the Houthis are behaving very badly when asked if he had made a decision. Over the weekend, Houthi strikes on a Saudi Arabian airport killed more than a dozen people and injured hundreds of others. At least one American was among those killed. Trump answered on Saturday that he was weighing his options. I'm Mark Mayfield.
4: Pope Leo is recovering in a Rome hospital following lung cancer surgery. A lower lobe was removed from his right lung. The procedure lasted about 90 minutes. His future course of treatment remains to be seen. Despite talk of a so-called energy ceasefire between Russia and Ukraine, Russia continues hammering Ukraine's energy infrastructure. The BBC's Dan Johnson in Kyiv.
6: President Zelensky has again posted on X saying that his city, his country, has been hit by Russian ballistic missiles without any intelligence being shared by international partners. So that means his people are at risk. They say the cause of this is being investigated. There's been some speculation today this may have been because of weather conditions or because Russia is using a new model of missiles. There's not been any confirmation of exactly what the gap here is that has left these skies vulnerable.
4: President Trump will stump for Republican candidates in two states today. The midterm elections just 3 weeks away. Watching Wall Street this morning, the Dow is trading about 54 points higher. The Nasdaq down 220 points. More on these stories, townhall.com.
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0: Aerosmith's classic Dream On a midweek Wednesday. Sarah Evans before that. 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
3: Now time for a market update for this Wednesday, October 14th. December corn down 2.25 at 480.5. March down 2.5 at 494. And May down 2.5 at 501.5. December Kansas City wheat down 3.25 at 709. March down 3.75 at 721.25. And May down 3.75 at 727. December Chicago wheat down 2 at 667.25, March down 2.25 at 681, and May down 3 at 686.75. November soybeans down 3 at 1280.75, January down 3.75 at 1296.25, and March down 4 at 1304.25. October soybean meal down 14.40. at 355.70, December down 290 at 360.30, and January down 190 at 358.90. October soybean oil down 41 at 67.26, December down 76 at 67.26, and January down 75 at 67.51. In the livestock futures, October live cattle down 7 at 224.55, December down 15 at 226.22, and February down 17 at 228.40. October feeder cattle down 125 at 341.82, November down 115 at 339.77, and January down 87 at 334.90. October lean hogs down 32 at 75.27, December down 122 at 66.80, and February down 107 at 68.52. And that's been the market update for this Wednesday, October 14th. I'm Lexi Bates.
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3: Now time for a market update for this Wednesday, October 14th. December corn down 2.25 at 480.5. March down 2.5 at 494, and May down 2.5 at 501.5. December Kansas City wheat down 3.25 at 709, March down 3.75 at 721.25, and May down 3.75 at 727. December Chicago wheat down 2 at 667.25, March down 2.25 at 681, and May down 3 at 686.75. November soybeans down 3 at 1280.75, January down 3.75 at 1296.25, and March down 4 at 1304.25. October soybean meal down 14.40 at 355.70, December down 290 at 360.30, and January down 190 at $358.90. October soybean oil down 41 at $67.26. December down 76 at $67.26. And January down 75 at $67.51. In the livestock futures, October live cattle down 7 at $224.55. December down 15 at $226.22. And February down 17 at $228.40. October feeder cattle down 125 at $341.82. November down 115 at $339.77. And January down 87 at $334.90. October lean hogs down 32 at $75.27. December down 122 at $66.80. And February down 107 at $68.52. And that's been the market update for this Wednesday, October 14th. I'm Lexi Bates.
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0: Cloudy, 55 degrees is where we've been all morning long. 61 for a high this afternoon. Again, clouds. So dark gray midweek Wednesday rolling your way. We have music on the way from Lil Nas X and Billy Ray Cyrus. You remember Old Town Road. It became this monster hit. You could not hear it, it seemed like, from time to time. Now it is back out with Steve Martin and Allison Brown. They've made it into a vintage-sounding bluegrass tune. It's a really cool spin. They've got some of the leading players and singers from bluegrass country on the track as well. And I don't know, it's worth your time to go check it out. This was a major hit, though, for these two. Down the Old Town Road at KCLY.

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1: And in Scripture, when I examine myself, 2 Corinthians 13:5 says, to examine yourself, to make certain you're walking in the faith.
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1: I wasn't there at that point, clearly, when I was asking Jesus into my life. I'm tooling in my little Corvette, coming home late one night after the nightclub. A lifestyle for those several months of going to the nightclub and realizing that was not the answer. And it's late at night, and I simply asked the Lord. I said, I know of you, but I don't know you. If you will reveal yourself to me, I will serve you.
2: Always keep an open heart to how God might want to work in your life. 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

And that was Taylor Swift with Brandon Urie from Panic at the Disco with their song Me. Now coming up, we will have a weatherology forecast as well as Dave Matthews Band. But up next is Heart with These Dreams.

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Here's a look at your weatherology forecast. Chance for scattered thunderstorms today. Otherwise, cloudy skies expected. Daytime highs approaching 61. Northeasterly winds 8 to 15 miles per hour. Thunderstorms likely tonight. Lows dip down to about 56. Cloudy skies expected. Rain showers likely tomorrow. Highs level off around 64. Cloudy skies expected. From the Weatherology Weather Center, I'm meteorologist Paul Trombley on 100.9 KCLY. Right now, 57.

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2: Breaking news this hour from Town Hall. I'm Rich Thomason. 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
3: The Consumer Price Index, a broad measure of goods and services costs across the U.S. economy, rose a seasonally adjusted 0.6% for the month, putting the 12-month rate at 3.7%, the Bureau of Labor and Statistics reported Wednesday. Economists surveyed by Dow Jones expected respective gains of 0.6% and 3.6%. Stripping out volatile food and energy costs, so-called core CPI rose 0.3% for the month and was up 2.6% on an annual basis compared to respective estimates for 0.2% and 0.25%. Bernie Bennett, Washington.
2: And in response to stubborn inflation, next year's Social Security cost of living adjustment will come in at 3.6%, tied for the fifth largest increase over the past 35 years, takes effect in January. There to fire up the crowd ahead of the midterm elections, President Trump, one of his latest stops, Alaska. The president says he and his Republican allies have done a lot to deal with an illegal immigration crisis caused by the Biden administration and the Democrats.
4: They allowed 25 million people to pour across our borders from all over the world. They came from all over, and they came from prisons, and they came from mental institutions, and they were murderers. Murderers, 11,888 murderers, many of whom killed more than one person. They came in totally unchecked.
2: Today, the president stumps for GOP candidates in Arizona and Montana. The midterm's just 3 weeks away. Pope Leo resting in a Rome hospital following what the Vatican describes as successful lung cancer surgery. On Wall Street, the Dow is down about 64 points, while the Nasdaq is off 288 points. More on these stories, townhall.com.
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Now, coming up, we will have that weatherology forecast, but first, it's Lone Star with Your Like Coming Home.

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Here's a look at your weatherology forecast. Chance for scattered thunderstorms today. Otherwise, cloudy skies expected. Daytime highs approaching 61. Northeasterly winds 8 to 15 miles per hour. Thunderstorms likely tonight. Lows dip down to about 56. Cloudy skies expected. Rain showers likely tomorrow. Highs level off around 64. Cloudy skies expected. From the Weatherology Weather Center, I'm meteorologist Paul Trombley on 100.9 KCLY. Right now, 57.

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And you were just listening to Travis Tritt with I'm Gonna Be Somebody. Now, coming up, we will have that weatherology forecast, but first, it's the Bengals with Eternal Flame.

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8: Here's a look at your weatherology forecast. Chance for scattered thunderstorms today. Otherwise, cloudy skies expected. Daytime highs approaching 61. Northeasterly winds 8 to 15 miles per hour. Thunderstorms likely tonight. Lows dip down to about 56. Cloudy skies expected. Rain showers likely tomorrow. Highs level off around 64. Cloudy skies expected. From the Weatherology Weather Center, I'm meteorologist Paul Trombley on 100.9 KCLY. Right now, 58.

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0: This is Steve Knopfsinger, and it's time for your market update on this Wednesday, October 14th. In the grain markets for corn, December is down 3.25 at 479.5. March is down 3.5 at 493. And May is down 3.5 at $5.5. For the Kansas City wheat, December is down 3.25 at 709. March is down 4.25 at 720.75. And May is down 4.75 at 7.26. In the Chicago wheat, December is down 4 at 6.68¾. March is down 1.25 at 6.82. And May is down 2.25 at 6.87½. For the soybeans, November is down 8.75 at 12.75. January is down 9.75 at 12.90¼. And March is down 10.25 at 12.98¼. For the soybean meal, October is down 18.70 at 351.40. December is down 4.40 at 358.80. And January is down 3.40 at 357.40. For the soybean oil, October is down 110 at 66.57, December is down 108 at 66.94, and January is down 110 at 67.17. In the livestock futures for live cattle, October is down 42 at 224.20, December is down

0: 97 at 225.40, and February is down 92 at 227.65. For the feeder cattle, October's down 207 at 341, November's down 207 at 338.95, and January's down 142 at 334.42. For the lean hogs, October is down 17 at 75.42, December's down 125 at 66.77, and February's down 122 at 68.37. And that's been a look at your markets on this Wednesday, October 14th. KCLY
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0: Here's a look at your weatherology forecast. Chance for scattered thunderstorms today. Otherwise, cloudy skies expected. Daytime highs approaching 61. Northeasterly winds 8 to 15 miles per hour. Thunderstorms likely tonight. Lows dip down to about 56. Cloudy skies expected. Rain showers likely tomorrow. Highs level off around 64. Cloudy skies expected. From the Weatherology Weather Center, I'm meteorologist Paul Trombley on 100.9 KCLY. Right now, 58.
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0: time now for the anxiously awaited program Plane Talk, the most unusual 10 minutes of our broadcast day, with casual conversation, tantalizing trivia, incredible insight, and timely topics. Information you cannot live without. Well, you could, but your life will be all the richer if you stick around and listen.
1: Hi, this is Kyle Bauer with Plane Talk, with the girl that's going to determine whether she is as much of a recluse as the American people have, Jamie Bloom.
2: Okay, what would make me a recluse?
1: Well, the Atlantic magazine has quite a expose here about since 1975, Americans have gotten less and less social.
2: Mm-hmm.
1: And
2: I agree, though. Okay. I think it's true.
1: And I graduated in high school in 76, so this is my adult life we're talking about. During my adult life, 42%, the share of Americans who say they host friends or family at their home, not just go, but host it at least monthly, have fallen from 42% in 1975 to 12% in 2026.
2: Wow, 42 down to 12.
1: And that's once a month, just host anybody, friends or family. Once a month is gone from that to that. And it's like, wow, practice of entertaining friends has not simply moved outside the home. Some would say, well, they're just meeting for otherwise. Mm-hmm. It's just vanishing entirely. Overall, face-to-face socializing has declined significantly in the past few decades. And the restaurant industry has actually noted a sharp increase in people eating alone. So they used to have a lot less tables for one or two, and now they're having more.
2: Yeah.
1: Americans do engage in some activities much more frequently than in 1975, such as going to concerts. People are more likely to go to concerts. They're more likely to travel now, and they're more likely to exercise. And none of those things would surprise me.
2: Yeah.
1: But they're not inviting anybody over to their home. Then something changed. Americans stopped throwing parties. Even more fundamentally, they stopped visiting one another. From 1975 to 98, the share of Americans who gave or attended a monthly dinner party declined by half. So 75, 85, 95, in 25 years, basically it dropped in half.
2: Mm-hmm.
1: Wonder what happened in that.
2: Yeah, so I'm trying to think of reasons.
1: I have a theory, but it didn't say on this. It didn't say
2: it
1: this.
2: It doesn't give a theory
1: but
2: as
1: I'm
2: to why this
1: it,
2: happened?
1: It did not, but I have a theory.
2: Okay.
1: That when I was a kid, we got one television channel.
2: Yeah.
1: And over, and then when Blake was born in 1982, in 1982, we got two, and the third, or three. The third one was QBS. And by the time Abby was born, we had a satellite TV.
2: Okay.
1: And that would have been in
2: brought you a whole bunch more.
1: Yeah, a whole bunch. And I will contend that it's because we get our entertainment from the boot box. So that did not say that. And I think it's up to everyone to have their own theory on why that is.
2: Right.
1: Maybe we just don't have nice people anymore that we want to invite to our home. Back then they used to be. So.
2: Well, here's another one I would say is there was a long period of time up until probably 1975 or 1976 when a lot of women did not work outside the home.
1: That's true.
2: So I know that, you know, if you watch, I watch Mad Men a lot because it's always on.
1: And which is in the 60s, right? I mean, that show
2: started
1: is
2: in the
1: 60s.
2: Yeah, started in the 60s. And the couples would get together to play cards. Usually about once a week, you'd go to someone's home to play cards.
1: My parents did that at least once a week, if not twice. Yes.
2: After dinner, play cards and visit. And that was kind of your social. If you were the woman that was staying home with the children through the day, that was your social.
1: Well, and even since you bring that up, my mom, she had card clubs with women that only met in the daytime.
2: Yes, right.
1: I mean, you know, like bridge clubs and
2: that still
1: sort of
2: exists.
1: Thing.
2: I know. I have an aunt that, you know, does that.
1: If you work outside the home, though, it's hard to partake in that. That's for sure.
2: Right, until you're retired. You know, when you're retired, you can maybe do that.
1: Well, this chart basically shows, you know, it gradually was going up, time spent at home. And then 2020 hit. Mm-hmm. Of course, that
2: oh,
1: was...
2: Oh, right. Yeah, then we all had to stay home.
1: We all had to stay home. Mm-hmm. But it just took it to a whole new level.
2: Oh, wow.
1: At that.
2: Yeah.
1: Now, time spent at home has continued to drift lower.
2: Okay.
1: But it's more than twice, if not three times as much as it was prior to that. And I don't know what the difference is that we just aren't interested in other people. First, that people are more hurried, especially those on dual earning households, and you just don't have the energy once you come home.
2: Well, and if you have kids that are involved in youth activities, that's what you're doing with your time. That's why you're not at home, is because you're out doing that. And like us, now we're empty nesters. Now we're kind of enjoying our weekday evenings at home, because for so many years, it was go, go, go, go, go.
1: Right.
2: Now it's really hard for me to commit to do things sometimes, because I'm enjoying my free
1: downtime,
2: evenings so much after work. Plus, I'm older and tired. So, I mean, it's true. Sometimes I just can't get myself to go do something because I'm just tired.
1: Well, and I guess you're around people all day long here.
2: All day long,
1: and
2: yeah.
1: So my point is, look, we're all motivated to do what we want to do. I mean, there's always energy for the thing we really want to do.
2: Mm-hmm.
1: And so, you know, but if you don't have a need, a yearning for connection with other people because you're getting it through your workday or out in that sort of thing, then there's not nearly as much reason, which actually is a thing I had learned, that one reason that people are less likely to go to church.
2: Mm-hmm.
1: Because in the past years, started to say olden days.
2: Right.
1: But in the past years, that was part of their social connection.
2: Sure.
1: And now they don't need that social connection. And then if you throw in social
2: media, phones,
1: then it's like, well, because for instance, if you have family members that live outside your local community, you would call them regularly or write letters.
2: Mm-hmm.
1: Well, now you can email 5 or 6 times a day, or Snapchat, or do all those different things without leaving the home.
2: Exactly.
1: So,
2: and stay caught up with friends. You know, I don't need to go play cards with the friends down the street
1: because I've been
2: texting her, or I've been seeing what she posts on Facebook, and I know what she's up to.
1: Well, the other one is the amount of time it takes to coordinate with other busy people.
2: Yes. Yeah, you know, that's true. Just picking a day. It's like, we should do this. We should go here. We should go there. Let's plan the trip.
1: Well,
2: but just getting it coordinated.
1: We've got ball games that night, or it's got this or got that. And yeah, I know. I'm amazed at how our weekends just seldom have one that we're just around the whole weekend.
2: Right.
1: That there's something that's taken up. Those get-togethers are a lot of work.
2: Mm-hmm.
1: Conception of it, communication of it, coordination of it, shopping. Are your kids coming, or are you getting a babysitter? And that's one thing with young families. Getting a babysitter is expensive.
2: Mm-hmm.
1: You know, 30 years ago, getting a babysitter was not expensive.
2: I did so much babysitting when I was of that age. And I've wondered that before now, if kids are doing as much babysitting because they're involved in their own weekend sports and activities. So do they even have that freedom to go babysit? You know, are they free to do it?
1: Well, as I recall, when we were getting babysitters, you had to look for that kid who wasn't in everything.
2: Right.
1: Because they, you know, they couldn't do it otherwise. The other thing is, it talks about dinner parties.
2: Yeah.
1: 30, 40 years ago, was there very many people in social circles that were averse to as many different foods? Well, I can't invite Pete because he's
2: gluten-free.
1: And someone else is allergic to
2: nuts. Or something like
1: there
2: that.
1: There you
2: go.
1: Right.
2: Yes. Yes.
1: And,
2: you have to work around everybody's allergies.
1: Our kids don't eat eggplant.
2: Uh-huh.
1: And it's like, so, and after a while you just go, it's just not worth all this trouble to go to this, to have a meal where everybody's basically...
2: I have dealt with that with hosting Christmas before, and we were trying to decide what to have for the main dish, and we said, well, I think we'll do a soup, you know, a chili soup. And my cousin said, well, my boys just aren't really big fans of chili soup. And I said, well, Wendy's is right down the street.
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7: And now the Daily News Drop. Wall Street finished slightly lower on Tuesday as stronger-than-expected bank earnings failed to overcome another sell-off in tech stocks. The Dow lost 180 points. The S&P 500 slipped nearly 2. And the Nasdaq dropped 42 points. The big winner on the day was dating app company Bumble, soaring nearly 57% after announcing a $1.3 billion deal to take the company private. The big loser on the day, Applied Materials, dropping roughly 8% as investors worry about growing competition from Chinese semiconductor manufacturers. Micron also fell as concerns about Chinese advances in memory chips rattled the industry. It is earnings season, and J.P. Morgan Chase missed Wall Street's quarterly profit forecast for the first time in nearly 3 years. The bank says uncertain markets slowed deals and bond trading. Goldman Sachs, meanwhile, crushed expectations. Its stock trading revenue jumped 72%, helping push quarterly profit above $5 billion. And Citigroup, also beating forecasts. Artificial intelligence is now taking a bite out of grocery store headquarters. Kroger plans to eliminate roughly 3,000 corporate jobs over the next 3 years. That's 37% of its corporate workforce. The supermarket chain, which operates Ralph's and Food for Less in California, says it wants to use AI to eliminate duplicate work, lower prices, and invest more in employees working inside stores. Kroger also battling budget-conscious shoppers and competition from Walmart and Aldi. The company says details of the cuts are still coming. For office workers, this is yet another sign and a warning about how quickly artificial intelligence is changing employment. And now to a federal investigation. The CDC says it will send additional support to Pennsylvania, where state health officials have reported more than 1,100 cases of measles this year. The state also reports 5 associated deaths, although federal officials have confirmed only 2 measles-related deaths nationwide and have not identified those states. That discrepancy has sparked a dispute over how deaths are counted. New York is dealing with its own outbreak and has declared a statewide disaster emergency. Health officials are urging communities to pay attention to vaccination and exposure warnings. The Supreme Court has taken another look at Elon Musk's Department of Government Efficiency, also known as DOGE. Justices agreed on Tuesday to hear a case over whether the public can obtain records from DOGE's early operations. A government watchdog argues the operation functioned as a federal agency and must follow public record laws. The Trump administration says DOGE was a presidential advisory body and is exempt. Lower courts have sided with the watchdog, but the Supreme Court will now weigh in. American soybean farmers are facing another harvest headache, too much supply and uncertain demand. The Ag Department has raised its estimates for grain and soybean stocks remaining at the end of the season, putting pressure on prices. Soybean futures fell Monday as traders awaited fresh harvest data. Meanwhile, Brazil, America's biggest soybean export competitor, is planting its next crop at a record pace. That's good news for the global supply, but not necessarily for American farmers, already coping with expensive fuel, fertilizer, and equipment costs. A bumper harvest, of course, doesn't guarantee a profitable year. And finally, somebody may have grown the world's largest pumpkin, and it's heavier than some cars. Rhode Island farmer Ron Wallace has produced a giant pumpkin weighing in at 3,156 pounds. The pumpkin was weighed at a New England competition, and Guinness World Records is now reviewing the results. Wallace collected $3,500 in prize money, but the real payoff here could be that world record. And here's something to consider. At more than 3,000 pounds, that pumpkin might be worth more than the car needed to haul it. I'm Jeff Vaughn. That's your Daily News Drop.
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9: It's Trish Swoboda with KCLY, and it's just afternoon, and it's time to take a look at your news across the state. 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The Sternberg Museum of Natural History at Fort Hays State University has received a major fundraising boost through a matching gift initiative from the Bob and Pat Schmidt Foundation. Gary Shorman, Foundation President, announced the initiative will match eligible contributions dollar for dollar up to $1 million through the FHSU Foundation's Save Sternberg campaign. The fundraising effort comes as the university faces significant state funding reductions. The museum requires $1.3 million annually to operate. University President Tisa Mason directed the FHSU Foundation to raise $1 million in private donations by December 31st to help keep the museum open while long-term funding solutions are explored. More than $237,000 has already been raised. The matching initiative will double eligible contributions, increasing support for the museum's scientific research and educational programs. A Wichita business is helping people experiencing homelessness rebuild their lives by connecting them with paid work, practical resources, and opportunities for long-term employment. Second Chance Services, formed in 2025, was founded by Greg Alexander when he noticed many people without stable housing had backgrounds in trade work and began hiring them for property improvement projects.
10: I own rental properties and I also do work with homeless, and ended up that as time went on, I would realize that how many people that were homeless had trade backgrounds. And then I slowly started bringing them on to doing projects with me. I'd come and have them paint a room or help clean up some debris around the property or something. And then I realized that this actually could turn into something.
9: Alexander said many workers face barriers beyond finding a job, including a lack of reliable transportation. Some also have criminal records that make finding traditional employment more difficult.
10: There's a different mindset from a person who's standing on the road holding a sign to a person who wants to work for me. I've had people call like every single day. You got any openings? You got any openings? You have any work? I mean, that's a totally different mindset than somebody standing on the side of the road. So I'm looking for somebody who has that mindset, who wants to move forward.
9: The path forward varies from person to person. Some workers stay with the company while others move into jobs with other employers. Looking ahead, Alexander hopes to establish a facility where workers can gather each morning, complete job applications and other paperwork, and join work crews as opportunities become available. Potential services could include junk removal, lawn care, and garage cleanouts. More information can be found at secondchanceservicesitc.com. Sunflower Adult Services in Salina is asking for community support as it works to find a new location following a fire last week. The organization thanked community members for their support and donations. Sunflower Adult Services is working with several organizations to locate a new facility where it can continue providing services. The effort is expected to be costly, and the organization is asking for donations to help cover expenses and rebuild. Contributions can be made online through PayPal or the organization's GoFundMe campaign. And that was a look at your news across the state. Don't go anywhere. I'll be back with your local news.
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9: It's time to take a look at your news across the KCLY community, brought to you by Bork Brothers Menswear. Clay County's Little Ears need a new hearing test machine to catch early childhood hearing loss. Audrey Wade, Executive Director at Little Learners Childhood Connections, says the OAE machine is on its last legs.
15: Our current machine is simply too old. It reached a point that it can no longer be calibrated, which means that they can't make sure it's giving us accurate results. The technology with it is outdated.
9: The machine is particularly useful for the age group Little Learners tests.
15: An OAE machine is just a little soft tip that goes in the child's ears. It plays a gentle sound and measures how the inner ear responds to that sound. So the child doesn't have to answer any questions or tell us what they hear. That makes it especially helpful for babies and young children.
9: Wade says it's extremely important to replace the machine because hearing plays such a big role on learning and development. Catching hearing concerns early will allow children to get the preventative care they need. Nearly $1,500 was raised for Match Day on September 17th. That and the match will go toward the $6,100 machine. They are seeking grants to fund the rest. Wade hopes to get the machine by the end of the month. Little Learners serve six counties. SeaCare has been named the North Central Regional winner for Best Healthcare Nonprofit at the To the Stars Kansas Business Awards held October 8th. In an email, Executive Director John Reeb Jr. says the recognition reflects how far the community-based animal rescue has come and the dedication of its staff, volunteers, board members, and supporters. Reeb says the organization has worked hard to strengthen its programs, improve animal care, and build a foundation for the future. He says having those efforts recognized by the state is humbling and motivates SeaCare to keep moving forward. A 12-month sale moratorium was placed on the grassy lot in downtown Belleville by the City Council recently, giving the Belleville Chamber and Main Street program more time to move forward with its project. Molly Potajak-Springer, Executive Director of the Main Street program, says the original plans remain in place.
16: It doesn't really change a lot. It kind of made us get a task force, and the task force is going to consist of business owners and City Council members, Economic Development, Community Foundation, and myself. And this is just going to help us get together and figure out what else we need to do, who's going to own the ground, who's going to take care of it with maintenance, do some research for surrounding communities, and then start getting quotes and stuff for everything.
9: She says all positions are filled with two business owners, two city council members, Astor Bank, herself, and Republic County's Economic Development Department. Funding is still being sourced, but Springer says they want to combine the grassy lots transformation with other downtown revitalization efforts.
16: We're working on building that also to work on downtown. Just try to do all of it kind of in balance between both places. I mean, where the grassy lot is just on the corner of our downtown, it just kind of works together.
9: She says the moratorium will give them the ability to make the transformation as great as they can. The Greater Manhattan Community Foundation, or GMCF, is the fastest-growing community foundation in the nation among foundations with $100 million or more in assets and the 83rd largest by assets. That claim is according to newly released data from the Community Foundation Research and Training Institute, or CFRTI. CFRTI based its rankings on asset growth between 2018 and 2024, which examined 909 community foundations nationwide. Bern Henricks, president and CEO of GMCF, says the ranking represents organizational growth, but more importantly, it reflects the growing charitable resources from donors, families, nonprofits, and communities to support the causes and places important to them. He says the recognition doesn't belong to GMCF, which is just a vehicle to connect people and causes, but to those people and organizations who have repeatedly chosen generosity. The Clay Center Community Improvement Foundation, an affiliate of GMCF, says on its Facebook that these numbers represent real impact and they are proud to be a small piece of that success. And that was your news across the KCLY community. If you have any news tips that you think would make a good story, submit them to regional@kclyradio.com. Graveside services for 65-year-old William Bill Heenick Jr. will be held at 10 a.m. Thursday, October 15th at Morroville Cemetery. Visitation will be from 5 to 7 p.m. today, Wednesday, October 14th at Ward Funeral Home. Memorials for William Bill Heenick Jr. have been established to be designated later. Contributions can be sent in care of the funeral home. A massive Christian burial for 67-year-old Stephen Prale will be held at 10:30 a.m. Thursday, October 15th at St. Columbkill Catholic Church in Blaine. Burial will be in the Mount Calvary Cemetery. A rosary will be held at 7 p.m. today, Wednesday, October 14th at Anders Feifley Funeral Home with family receiving friends from 5 to 7. Memorials have been established for the Stephen Prale Memorial to be determined later. Contributions can be sent in care of the funeral home. Services for 69-year-old Sandra K. Johnson will be held at 10:30 a.m. Friday, October 16th at the Alert Covenant Church. Burial will be in the Pleasant Hill Cemetery. The family will receive friends from 6 to 8 p.m. Thursday, October 15th at the Anders Feifley Funeral Home. Memorials for Sandra K. Johnson may be made to Alert Covenant Church and left in care of the funeral home. A memorial mass of Christian burial for 83-year-old Raymond Boyer will be held at 10 a.m. Saturday, October 17th at St. Edward Catholic Church in Belleville. Burial will follow at St. Catherine Catholic Cemetery. Friends and family may sign the register book starting at 1 o'clock Friday, October 16th at Tibbetts Fisher Funeral Home. Rosary vigil services will be held at 6 p.m. with the family greeting friends prior to the rosary at 4:30 and then following the rosary. Memorials for Raymond Boyer may be made to the University of Kansas Kidney Transplant Program or High Banks Hall of Fame Museum and can be sent in care of the funeral home.
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20: Here's a look at your weatherology forecast. Chance for scattered thunderstorms this afternoon. Otherwise, cloudy skies expected. High temperatures reach up to 61. Winds out of the northeast, 8 to 15 miles per hour. Cloudy skies tonight. Thunderstorms likely. Lows dip down to about 56. Overcast skies tomorrow. Rain showers likely. High temperatures reach up to 64. From the Weatherology Weather Center, I'm meteorologist Paul Trombley on 100.9 KCLY. Right now, it's 57 degrees.
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22: Good afternoon. 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Rocky Downing with a look at your KCLY Sports. It is a midday, midweek Wednesday look, and it's being brought to you by the Blue Valley Insurance Agency. Well, the American League Championship Series is knotted up at a game apiece as the Tampa Bay Rays bounce back at home to even the series at one game apiece with a 3-1 victory. Freddy Peralta took the hill for the Devil Rays and went six innings of shutout baseball. And now that series tied up at one game apiece, they'll be back at it tomorrow. First pitch for Game 3 is at 5 p.m. The Dodgers and the Brewers are back at it. Milwaukee leads 2-0. They'll play tonight. That first pitch at 7 o'clock. It'll be the first game of the series taking place in L.A. The NFL weekend gets started tomorrow night. It'll be a matchup with the Seattle Seahawks, 3-2, at the Denver Broncos, 3-2. Pivotal game, and teams getting to go above that 500 mark or leveling out. Seattle at Denver tomorrow night. Kansas City Chiefs, by the way, who will be at home against the L.A. Chargers on Sunday afternoon, 3:25. His kickoff time, have signed Justin Watson, who had been a Chief from 2022 through 24. Coach Andy Reid said he's a guy that can run, he's fast, great size, willing to do everything, and he knows the offense already from being there. To make room for the practice squad signing, Reid explained that wide receiver Taquan Thornton, that dislocated ankle, will be placed on the reserve injured list, and linebacker Cam Jones will be signed to the active roster. Still speculation the Chiefs could sign former wide receiver Tyreek Hill, but there's been nothing official from either side on that except for Hill's attorney and representative saying that they would be negotiating deals with several teams. He did say the Chiefs could be a possibility. Chiefs kick off at 3:25 Sunday afternoon, 2 o'clock your pregame time. Saturday, it's a Wildcat breakfast. K-State, KU, the Sunflower Showdown kicks off at 11. Pregame at 9 a.m. and Tiger football Friday night on the road at Chapman. Kickoff at 7. We'll join you with pregame at 6:30. 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
0: 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This is Steve Knopfinger, and it's time for your Ag News on this Wednesday, October 14th. Sales of agricultural tractors and combines declined in both the United States and Canada in September compared with the same month a year earlier, according to new data released by the Association of Equipment Manufacturers. U.S. tractor sales were down 16.4% from September 2025, while combine sales fell 10.9%. In Canada, tractor sales declined 15.1% and combine sales dropped 37.6% from a year ago. The monthly sales figures reflect continuing softness in the North American farm equipment market amid economic pressures facing agricultural producers. The report did not provide additional details on factors contributing to the declines. The Association of Equipment Manufacturers released the data as part of its regular reporting on agricultural equipment sales trends in the United States and Canada. The organization said full reports detailing tractor and combine sales are available through its latest market update. The Washington State Department of Agriculture has confirmed the state's first cases of highly pathogenic avian influenza in dairy cattle. The virus was detected at two Yakima County dairy farms. The Washington State Department of Agriculture said both farms are under quarantine with strict biosecurity measures in place, and veterinarians are treating sick cows. State officials say pasteurized milk remains safe and no supply shortages in the state are expected. However, health officials warn against consuming raw milk or raw dairy products. Dr. Amber Idle, Washington State veterinarian, urges livestock owners to watch for symptoms of H5N1, including reduced milk production, fever, and loss of appetite, and report illness promptly to a veterinarian. Most affected cattle recover with supportive care, typically within 6 weeks. The Washington State Department of Agriculture says this is the first case of highly pathogenic avian influenza following more than 7,000 surveillance tests over the past 2 years. With limited cattle supplies continuing to support high prices, how long will it take to rebuild the U.S. cattle herd and turn the markets? Tim Strunk is a hedging strategist with AgMarket.net.
1: We have seen some widespread rain in the plains with more on the way, and that's a big step into seeing some of this. Other factor, we've seen coal cow prices crater, essentially, over the last several weeks. It's not as attractive to coal cow, so believe it or not, you know, you wouldn't normally be quick to associate falling or lower coal cow prices with expansion, but when there's not as much financial incentive to cull those cows, and calves are still worth a lot, it's like, well, keep that old cow around another year and get another calf out of her. So you can actually see that reduction in coal cow prices increase herd size, herd expansion. So I think there is some of that at play.
0: Strunk anticipates it will be at least 2 years before we see any meaningful U.S. domestic herd expansion. The Kansas Department of Agriculture's Division of Conservation is offering financial assistance to commercial feed yards and dairy operations through the Kansas Livestock Water Efficiency Project, an initiative aimed at improving water conservation and efficiency in large-scale livestock operations. The program will support producers in upgrading existing livestock watering systems through investments in high-efficiency livestock waters, water controls, and water recycling systems. These improvements are intended to reduce water waste while enhancing operational efficiency. Applications will be accepted from October 14th through November 6th. To be eligible, applicants must hold a current stock water right issued by the state. Approved participants may receive cost-share assistance covering up to 75% of project costs, with funding available up to $100,000 per project. Equipment purchases, subscriptions, or related expenses incurred before agency approval will not qualify for reimbursement. This requirement ensures that funding is directed toward approved projects under the program. Funding for the initiative is provided through the State Water Plan Fund and is administered by the Kansas Department of Agriculture's Division of Conservation in consultation with the State Conservation Commission. The program is part of ongoing efforts to promote responsible water management and long-term sustainability within the Kansas livestock industry. For more information, you can go online and type KDA-DOC for the Department of Conservation. And that's been a look at your Ag News on this Wednesday, October 14th.

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1: Urban goes in motion this time right, and now breaks free. He's to the midfield stripe. It's a quick race to the 40. Tries to break a tackle, carries two defenders to the 31-yard line. And Chase Urban off and running early, and a big-time move, and what a block to the right side by that offensive line, Quinn Shy, Noah Gibson, and Chase Urban does the rest.
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Here's a look at your weatherology forecast. Cloudy skies expected this afternoon with a chance of rain showers. Daytime highs approaching 61. Northeast winds 8 to 15 miles per hour. Chance for storms tonight. Lows level off around 56. Cloudy skies. Highs around 64 tomorrow. Thunderstorms likely. From the Weatherology Weather Center, I'm meteorologist Paul Trombley on 100.9 KCLY. Right now, 57.

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3: 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Good afternoon, Jamie Bloom joining you. Kind of cloudy Wednesday. We're going to see more rainfall. We'll check that forecast coming up, along with music from Chicago, Little Big Town, and the Jay Giles Band. Right now, the Doobie Brothers on KCLY.

Look away. That's Chicago here on KCLY. Well, your number for the day today is the number of zip codes that there are in the United States. So if you've always wondered just how many zip codes there are, here you go. 42,924 zip codes in the U.S. Here's the Jake Isles Band.

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5: KCLY. 50% chance for us to continue seeing showers and storms this afternoon with cloudy skies and a high of 61. It's a 90% chance for rain tonight, the low 56, and an 80% chance for those showers to continue tomorrow, a high on Thursday of 64, 41 the low tomorrow night, and then sunny and 56 and breezy on Friday. North winds gusting to 30 miles per hour, and that's going to seem chilly on your Friday. 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
4: Breaking news this hour at Town Hall. I'm Bob Agnew in Washington. President Trump set to visit two states today as he campaigns ahead of the midterm elections.
5: Trump begins his day in Las Vegas before heading to Bullhead City, Arizona, for a rally where Congressman Andy Biggs, the Republican nominee in the state's governor's race, will also be speaking. He then heads to Kalispell, Montana, for a second rally with congressional candidate Aaron Flint. Trump's midterm blitz will continue with future stops planned in Kentucky, Kansas, North Carolina, and elsewhere. I'm Mark Mayfield.
4: It was a vice presidential rally in Texas that drew attention on Tuesday. Willie Nelson has more.
6: Vice President J.D. Vance mocked Texas Democratic Senate candidate James Tallarico during a stop in Tyler, Texas. After a supporter shouted, "I love you," the vice president answered, "I love you," in a platonic way and then added, "I'm the vice president, not James Tallarico." Vance has repeatedly criticized Tallarico's past comments, claiming six genders and that God is non-binary. Tallarico has since said he missed the mark on some of those statements. Willie Nelson, Washington.
4: The Vatican says Pope Leo spent a peaceful night at Rome's Gemelli Hospital after having a growth removed from his right lung.
7: Adenocarcinoma, the most common form of lung cancer, making up about 80% of all cases, tends to spread more slowly compared to other cancers. It's generally found in smokers, though not uncommon among non-smokers.
4: That is Daniel Hamanjan reporting. The World Health Organization turning its attention toward the dangers of lead exposure for children.
8: The WHO is urging countries to take action to prevent lead exposure ahead of International Lead Poisoning Prevention Week. The organization says lead poisoning contributes to more than 3.5 million deaths worldwide each year. Next week, the agency is expected to present a global lead mitigation plan and practical guidance to identify priority sources of exposure. Rich Thomason reporting.
4: You'll find more on these stories at townhall.com.
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4: Chances of rain continuing this afternoon and tonight and tomorrow, with highs today around 61, a low down around 56 tonight, and then tomorrow's high 64. 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
5: 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Ange Comar joins us on Midweek Wednesday. Kind of a cloudy, dreary day.
6: Yeah.
5: 60 degrees is all it is right now.
6: So. Yeah.
5: And just kind of some light rain.
6: Yeah, it doesn't feel bad outside.
5: So far. So, all right, we've got a call.
6: Okay.
5: Hi, you're on the show.
7: Yes, I have a wire kennel and also a really nice airline kennel. 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
5: Right.
7: 785-447-2195.
5: Okay. Thank you. All right, so a couple of kennels there, a wire kennel with a metal tray and then an airline kennel at 447-2195. 447-2195.
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5: Mentioned the rain a couple of minutes ago, so I thought, well, I'd look at the radar and see. And it doesn't look to me like anyone in the area is getting anything any heavier than what we're getting right now.
6: Okay.
5: So we'll just keep watching that. 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But as of right now, it's just kind of a almost a misty type.
6: Misty day.
5: Rain out there. 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
6: Okay, new all-steel 16-ply trailer tires, size ST2380R16. $135 for that. 785-479-6753. 479-6753.
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6: All right, here's a new all-steel 16-ply. Oh, I already read that, didn't I?
5: Yeah.
6: Okay, Sony home stereo with CD player, dual cassette, equalizer, and subwoofer. $50 for that. 785-479-6936. 479-6936.
5: Here is a lawnmower for sale in Beatty at 785-927-9151. That's 927-9151.
6: 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Very nice items, lots of home decor, furniture, Christmas decor, and miscellaneous household items. Again, that is Friday and Saturday at 605 A Street in Clay Center.
5: All right, we've finished up the write-ins. Waiting to see if we get another phone call. And in the meantime, we have some bingo to play.
6: Oh.
5: Five questions, and each answer begins with the corresponding letter in the word bingo.
6: Bingo.
5: Here's the first question, Angie Comar. Mm-hmm. The sound a child makes when he's firing a toy gun.
6: Bang.
5: Bang. Yeah, exactly. A road or trail that slopes upward.
6: An incline.
5: Exactly.
6: Okay.
5: A popular liquid cough and cold medicine.
6: NyQuil.
5: NyQuil.
6: Yeah.
5: Scrabble, checkers, Candy Crush.
6: They're all games.
5: They're all games. And finally, the first of something is the...
6: original.
5: Exactly.
6: Okay.
5: Yeah. You got it.
6: Okay.
5: Good job.
6: What's
5: you got those, and you got those fast.
6: Yes.
5: I'm impressed.
6: What do I win?
5: Well, absolutely.
6: Absolutely nothing.
5: Last call on Listeners Classified. Today is Be Bald and Be Free Day.
6: Okay.
5: So anybody out there that happens to be bald, be free today as well. So
6: that's right.
5: It is International Top Spinning Day. Can't think of the last time I spun a top.
6: Yeah.
5: I mean, it's been years and years and years.
6: Yeah.
5: Yeah, since I've done that. It's Bring Your Teddy Bear to Work in School Day.
6: Oh, I missed that memo.
5: Me too. It's Chocolate Covered Insect Day today.
6: I know.
5: So gross.
6: No, thank you.
5: Mm-hmm. Yeah, no.
6: Mm-mm.
5: Wouldn't even try it. Not even for money, probably.
6: No,
5: it'd have to be a lot of money for me to do it. It is Curves Day.
6: Curves.
5: I don't know exactly like curve of your body or what it is. It's Dessert Day. That's why I have curves. Of course, today's Peyton's birthday. So she brought cookies.
6: Yes.
5: So we're celebrating with a little dessert.
6: Mm-hmm.
5: It's Fossil Day today. It is Pet Obesity Awareness Day.
6: I love fat pets.
5: I know. I know.
6: Rusty is
5: you
6: getting there.
5: Be that way.
6: Yeah.
5: And my daughter's dog that we have, you know, of course, she we've had it longer than she had it, but she still calls it her dog, Luna. Mm-hmm. Every time she sees her, you know, when she'll FaceTime us on the weekends a lot of times, and I'll show her, and she says, "Oh, Mom, you've let Luna get so fat." And I said, "Well, you know, she was only 6 months old when you left. Maybe she was just destined to be this size.
6: Exactly.
5: I don't feel like she's a fat dog.
6: No.
5: I don't know."
6: Yeah.
5: Anyway, she's worried about her. She's, "Mom, you need to take her on more walks." Well, that's probably true, but anyway. Mm. And it's take your parents to lunch day today. So
6: okay.
5: Didn't do that, but I'm going to take my dad to dinner.
6: Yeah, okay. So I was going to say, you have your little Wednesday ritual.
5: We have
6: ritual.
5: Our Wednesday routine is to go to dinner. So he didn't get lunch, but he gets to go to dinner.
6: Still counts.
5: That's right. Speaking of dinner, it's going to be What's for Dinner Wednesday in just a moment. Mm-hmm. Right now, our sponsors of Listeners Classified have been Union State Bank, Valley Vet Supply, and Prairie Land Partners. We'll check that weather forecast, and then Angie will bring us her recipe next.
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5: Showers still expected this afternoon and tonight and tomorrow. We'll see a low tonight down around 53, and then tomorrow's high only 62, 41 the low tomorrow night. It's going to seem cool.
6: Yeah.
5: And then sunny and 55 Friday, but breezy north winds. Uh-huh. So it's going to feel kind of cool. There's frost expected overnight Friday night already.
6: Okay.
5: So here we go. The weather's finally going to really change.
6: Yeah.
17: It's raining tacos.
5: Tacos from out of the sky.
6: Nothing, I could go for some
5: exactly tacos, some tacos. What's for dinner Wednesday, Angie?
6: I can also go for some Philly cheesesteak tater tot casserole.
5: Oh, that does sound good.
6: Yeah. You need 1 pound of ground beef. You need some sliced onions, about one medium. Sliced green bell peppers, about a small one. Garlic powder, salt, black pepper. 1 can of condensed cream of mushroom soup. 1/2 cup of milk. 2 cups shredded provolone or mozzarella, and then 1 bag of 32-ounce frozen tater tots. You're going to warm that oven to 400. You brown the beef, and then you add the onions and peppers. Cook until soft, and stir in your seasonings. You mix soup and milk in a bowl. Add to the meat mixture and stir it. Then you spread the meat mixture in a 9 by 13 inch baking dish. You sprinkle that cheese over the meat. Arrange the tater tots in a single layer on top. You know how sometimes you layer them on the bottom? This one's on top.
5: We always put ours on top.
6: Oh, do you?
5: Yeah.
6: Okay. Sprinkle remaining cheese over the tots. Bake 25 to 30 minutes until those are golden and cheese bubbles. Mm. And then you let it sit for a few minutes before serving.
5: That sounds really good.
6: Yeah.
5: Caleb loves Philly cheesesteak stuff, so he would really like that.
6: He would
5: that.
6: Like that
5: we'll
6: recipe.
5: We'll have to make that soon.
6: Yeah.
5: Philly cheesesteak.
6: Tater tot casserole.
5: It's What's for Dinner Wednesday.

0: Huey Lewis and the News with the power of love. 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
3: 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I'm Bob Agnew in Washington. 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
3: That is Laura Winters reporting. Bernie Bennett reports that consumer prices rose at an annual rate of 3.7% in September, and not surprisingly to many drivers, gas prices led the way.
5: The Consumer Price Index, a broad measure of goods and services costs across the U.S. economy, rose a seasonally adjusted 0.6% for the month, putting the 12-month rate at 3.7%, the Bureau of Labor Statistics reported Wednesday. Economists surveyed by Dow Jones expected respective gains of 0.6% and 3.6%. Stripping out volatile food and energy costs, so-called core CPI rose 0.3% for the month, and was up 2.6% on an annual basis compared to respective estimates for 0.2% and 0.25%. Bernie Bennett, Washington.
3: President Trump set to hit the campaign trail again today. Last night he was on the trail in Alaska.
6: The president campaigning in Alaska on behalf of embattled Republican Senator Dan Sullivan, locked in a tight re-election race with Democrat Mary Peltola.
7: I'm here because he's one of the best senators that you have, one of the most respected senators that there is in Washington.
3: And that rapport from correspondent Garrett Hake. Pope Leo said to be resting peacefully after undergoing surgery for lung cancer.
8: The surgery comes ahead of a planned trip to South America next month, the longest of his papacy, which includes a homecoming visit to Peru, where Leo spent much of his working life ahead of being chosen as the Pope.
3: And that is correspondent Nick Harper reporting. More on these stories at townhall.com.
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Your Love, that is music from the outfield here on KCLY. The jackpot for tonight's Powerball has risen to $562 million. So you better get out there and get a Powerball ticket for tonight. Here are the Bee Gees.

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4: 100.9 KCLY. Still a chance of showers. They're saying it's a 40% chance after 3 p.m. So far, we're just getting kind of a light, misty rain here at the studios. A high of 59 today, and we're at 60 already. Tonight, a 70% chance of overnight showers with a low of 53, and still a 70% chance tomorrow to see rain off and on with the high just 62 degrees for Thursday. Again, 60 right now with Carrie Underwood on KCLY.

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3: Now time for the market recap for this Wednesday, October 14th. December corn down 2 at 480 and 3 quarters. March down 2 and a quarter at 494 and a quarter. And May down 2 and a quarter at 501 and 3 quarters. December Kansas City wheat up 2 and 3 quarters at 715. March up 1 and 3 quarters at 726 and 3 quarters. And May up a quarter at 731. December Chicago wheat up 4 at 673 and a quarter. March up 3 and a quarter at 686 and a half, and May up 2 at 691 and 3 quarters. November soybeans down 6 and a half at 1277 and a quarter. January down 8 at 1292, and March down 8 and a half at 1301. October soybean meal unchanged at 370.10. December up 130 at 364.50. And January up 1 at 361.80. October soybean oil down 62 at 67.05. December down 96 at 67.06. And January down 99 at 67.28. In the livestock futures, October live cattle down 72 at 223.90. December down 125 at 225.12. And February down 115 at 227.42. October feeder cattle down 212 at 340.95. November down 257 at 338.45. And January down 225 at 333.60. October lean hogs down 5 at 75.55. December down 195 at 66.07. And February down 175 at 67.85. In the oil futures, West Texas crude up 150 at 95.64, gasoline down 1 cent at 3.24, and heating oil up 1 cent at 4.95. And that's been the market recap for this Wednesday, October 14th. I'm Lexi Bates.
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3: Now time for the local closing grand report for this Wednesday, October 14th. Central Valley Agape Clay Center, we up 3 at 638, corn down 2 at 426, milo down 2 at 391, soybeans down 7 at 1207. Home City Grain of Wakefield, we up 3 at 638, corn down 2 at 426, soybeans down 7 at 1207. Central Valley Ag of Leonardville, we up 3 at 638, corn down 2 at 421, milo down 2 at 386, soybeans down 7 at 1202. Central Valley Ag of Greenleaf, we up 3 at 638, corn down 2 at 431, milo down 2 at 386, soybeans down 7 at 1212. Lippert Grain of Green, wheat down 3 at 639, corn down 2 at 425, milo down 2 at 391, soybeans down 6 at 1208. Farmers Co-op of Morganville, wheat up 2 at 638, corn down 2 at 426, milo down 2 at 365, soybeans down 6 at 1207. MKC of Longford, wheat up 3 at 635, corn down 2 at 418, milo down 2 at 395, soybeans down 7 at 1224. Farmers Cooperative Hanover Branch, wheat up 3 at 660, corn down 2 at 443, milo down 2 at 404, soybeans down 7 at 1224. Concordia Terminal, wheat up 3 at 653, corn down 2 at 436, milo down 2 at 401, soybeans down 7 at 1217. Bungie of Abilene, wheat down 1 at 696, corn down 2 at 441, milo down 2 at 416, soybeans down 7 at 1237. ADM Milling of Abilene, wheat up 1 at 675. And that's been the local closing grain report for this Wednesday, October 14th. I'm Lexi Bates.
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0: Showers and thunderstorms expected through the rest of the afternoon and evening hours tonight. That overnight low 53, and then it's a 70% chance for more rain tomorrow. And the high Thursday, 62 degrees. 55 and sunny on Friday. Some frost, possibly Friday night into Saturday morning. And then highs around 61 Saturday and back to 68 on Sunday. Here's Stevie Nicks and Tom Petty together. 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

0: Breaking news this hour at Town Hall. I'm Bob Agnew in Washington. President Trump on the campaign trail today in two states.
1: Trump will start the day in Las Vegas before heading to Arizona for a rally in Bullhead City to promote GOP governor candidate Andy Biggs. The president will then head to Montana for a rally with congressional candidate Aaron Flint. Trump also plans to hold rallies in Kentucky, Kansas, and North Carolina ahead of the midterm elections. I'm Monica Nelson.
0: The president told a crowd in Wasilla, Alaska last night, if Democrats are successful in the midterms, their state is in real trouble.
2: They will destroy everything that we've built. We've built something in Alaska as an example. That's nobody's ever seen anything like it. They will destroy it. They will terminate it. They'll terminate all the jobs, all the oil deals, all the everything that we've made. We've done things. I've done more for this state than any other state in the union.
0: Bank of America is being hit with $1 billion in penalties over alleged money laundering.
3: Treasury says the fines stem from the bank's failure to report over $5 billion in suspicious transactions, including some that were indicative of Chinese money laundering networks. The fine comes days after American Express was hit with a $350 million penalty over similar allegations. I'm Mark Mayfield.
0: New inflation numbers are out and have come in hotter than anticipated. The consumer price index for September was up by to a 12-month rate of 3.7%, and that is more than analysts were expecting. The Supreme Court considering a challenge to a nearly 40-year-old privacy law.
4: Justices heard arguments Wednesday in a dispute over whether the Video Privacy Protection Act of 1988 applies to subscriptions to any company's online products or just its audiovisual ones. The claims were made by a subscriber to a Paramount Global-owned sports website who says he was tracked in violation of the law that prevents video rental records from being public. I'm at Matt and Sen.
0: More of these stories at townhall.com.
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7: 58 degrees and misty here at the studios right now. It's a 70% chance for showers and storms tonight and during the overnight hours, the low 53. Thursday, showers and storms likely before 2, but there is still a chance after that, a slight chance. The high tomorrow, 62, with breezy east winds that will turn to the north in the afternoon. Cloudy tomorrow evening, the low 41, and then sunshine, 55, but breezy. A gusty north winds really on Friday, up to 40 miles per hour. So that's going to seem kind of chilly. Some frost expected overnight Friday night. And then Saturday's high 61 with sunny skies. Again, 59 right now with the Steve Miller Band.

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Don't Stop Believin'. That's Journey. On TV tonight, a new episode of Survivor on CBS at 7 o'clock. Who Wants to Be a Millionaire is new tonight on ABC at 8 o'clock. And The Amazing Race is also new tonight. That's on CBS at 8:30. And Shark Tank is new on ABC tonight. That one starts at 9. Here's Donna Summer.

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6: Rain overnight. It's a 70% chance of precipitation through Thursday as well. The low 53, and then tomorrow's high will be around 62. With winds that will turn to the north Thursday afternoon and gust of 30 miles per hour. A low of 41 for tomorrow night. Friday, sunny. A high of 55, but gusty north winds up to 40 miles per hour. And then some frost expected overnight Friday night into Saturday morning. Sunshine later Saturday with a high of 61. Sunday, sunny and 68 degrees. We're currently at 60 as we head back into music with a fix.

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3: 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The players of the week have been announced. The center of the week is from Lansing, Kansas. McPherson College's Tabor Scanlon, a junior setter, leads the way with 38 assists on the week. The attacker of the week comes from Belgium, Inya Ferens. Also at McPherson College, the senior had 26 kills. And the defender of the week from Sterling College, Taylor Drew Lindsay, out of Montana, a senior defensive specialist, had 43 digs in 2 wins. Players of the week, the defender of the week, KCAC Volleyball, Taylor Drew Lindsay, Sterling College. The attacker of the week, McPherson College's Inya Ferens. And your setter of the week from Lansing, Kansas, at McPherson College, Tabor Scanlon, in the Kansas Sports Spotlight.
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0: Chances of rain continuing this evening and overnight and into Thursday. The high tomorrow, 62 with breezy north winds by the afternoon. Right now, 60 here at the studios. 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
5: News this hour from Town Hall. I'm Keith Peters in Washington. President Trump says Taiwan is investing billions of dollars in a major U.S. natural gas project.
6: Speaking in Alaska, Trump said Taiwan has agreed to buy about 30% of the LNG produced by the project. Commerce Secretary Howard Lutnick says Taiwan is also expected to invest roughly $4.4 billion toward construction. Taiwan has reportedly confirmed its investment plans, and Alaska officials say a gas purchase agreement could be close. Trump also said South Korea would invest $50 billion in the project, though South Korean officials have disputed that figure. I'm Monica Nelson.
5: President Trump is visiting more states today as he continues to campaign for GOP candidates ahead of the midterm election. Correspondent Garrett Hake reports that last night, President Trump was rallying Republicans in the last frontier.
7: The president campaigning in Alaska on behalf of Republican Senator Dan Sullivan, locked in a tight re-election race with Democrat Mary Peltola.
8: I'm here because he's one of the best senators that you have, one of the most respected senators that there is in Washington.
5: After spending the night in Las Vegas, Mr. Trump headed to Bullhead City, Arizona, for a rally in which Congressman Andy Biggs, the Republican nominee in the state's governor's race, will also be speaking. He then heads to Kalispell, Montana, for a rally with congressional candidate Aaron Flint. Pope Leo is reportedly walking and eating normally one day after undergoing surgery for lung cancer. The doctors provided an update on his recovery a day after having a cancerous growth removed from his lung. The 71-year-old pontiff's blood tests and chest x-ray came back normal. On Wall Street, the Dow down by 48 points. The Nasdaq dropped 511, with the S&P 500 lower by 86. More on these stories at townhall.com.
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12: Good evening, it's Shay Smith with KCLY. It's just after 5, and it's time to take a look at your news across the state. Brought to you today by Memorial Health System and Prairie Land Partners. Kansas Attorney General Chris Kobach is joining attorneys general from 7 other states in suing OpenAI over alleged safety concerns involving its ChatGPT platform. During a live stream press conference today, Kobach discussed the lawsuits, which accused the company of exposing children and other users to harmful responses involving suicide, violence, and dangerous medical advice.
13: These consumer protection acts protect our respective citizens against being deceived, by companies that put a product on the market that is dangerous and then tell the public something that is false or misleading about that product, thereby deceiving and harming our consumers.
12: The attorneys general are seeking court orders requiring the company to address safety concerns, provide accurate information, and inform parents about potential risks. They are also seeking financial penalties and the return of money allegedly earned through harmful practices.
13: The notion that we should wait for Congress to develop a universal solution that covers the entire country and then apply that solution or apply those standards is foolish. We absolutely need to take action because in the intervening year and a half or so, these harms that Attorney General Byrd mentioned have already occurred. And there will be more people who will be harmed by OpenAI if we continue to wait.
12: Eight states filed separate lawsuits while coordinating their efforts. Kobach says the cases will allow investigators to examine OpenAI's internal documents and determine the extent of the alleged harm. A company based in Lenexa, Kansas, has agreed to pay more than $2.3 million to settle allegations it improperly received a federal COVID-19 relief loan. Systemair MFG Inc. agreed to pay $2,357,709 to resolve claims that it was not eligible for a Paycheck Protection Program loan it received in June 2020, according to a release from the United States Attorney's Office, District of Kansas. The federal program provided forgivable loans to help eligible small businesses survive the pandemic. Applicants had to meet certain size requirements, including limits on employees across affiliated companies. Investigators alleged Systemair MFG exceeded those limits because it was owned by Sweden-based Systemair AB, which operates businesses worldwide. The company later sought forgiveness of the loan. The settlement resolves the allegations without a court ruling on the claims. The case began with a whistleblower complaint filed under the False Claims Act. The U.S. Attorney's Office investigated the matter with assistance from the Small Business Administration. Towns along Route 66 in Kansas have seen an increase in tourism and revenue over the past year because of the road's centennial celebrations. The Cherokee County Economic Development Office says new businesses have started popping up along the route to draw in tourists. Dale Helwig is the office's director.
14: There's a couple of antique shops or knick-knack shops have showed up. There's a t-shirt shop showed up in Baxter. I mean, we have seen increased storefronts being utilized in the downtown area of both Baxter and Galena.
12: Local businesses had anticipated their revenue would increase due to tourism along the route, and some have exceeded even their higher projections. K-State President Richard Litton announced today that he was leaving the university. Litton has accepted a position as president of Virginia Tech, which is where he earned all three of his college degrees. He says he will finish the fall semester at K-State and assume his new position in January. Litton was named the 15th president of K-State in 2022. The Kansas Board of Regents selected him after a closed search process. He described his time at K-State as one of the greatest honors of his professional life. And that was a look at your news across the state. Up next is your local news.
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12: Community News, brought to you today by McGee Roofing and MasterCarved Memorials. CCMC announced its new mammography technology yesterday, October 13th. The MammoMap B Brilliant system is designed to deliver a better experience for both patients and staff. Hospital representatives say the technology will deliver clearer images, greater comfort, and improved access with its AI-assisted imaging software and wide-angle capabilities. The improved images are expected to allow radiologists to more accurately detect and evaluate abnormalities. Its curved compression paddles, reduced compression time, and customizable positioning have been designed to increase patient comfort and decrease stress. Patients with limited mobility have also been kept in mind. The system features a stationary face shield and adaptable positioning to accommodate a wider range of patients. Staff are expected to have improved workflows and reduced repetitive strain due to the ergonomic enhancements. Representatives say the system's faster scan times will allow staff to spend more time focused on patient care. The Presbyterian Manor is looking to upgrade its activity room for residents and staff alike. Trudy Butchie, the Manor's Senior Living Sales Specialist and Administrative Assistant, says the upgrades would include replacing the cabinets and flooring, making the cabinets more efficient, and replacing the appliances.
17: Just to give it a fresh look, more welcoming, I think is the look that we're going for.
12: She says match day on September 17th helped with funds, but they're not there yet.
17: Match day was the first fundraiser that we did towards the room, and we are so grateful because we raised about 15% of what we were shooting for. So that was a little over $3,000. We're hoping to raise about $15,000 for the room.
12: She says they will continue with the fundraisers to achieve their goal.
17: We always hope that someone will hear about the room, and whether it's a gallon of paint or paintbrushes or, you know, even things like that would be wonderful, a gift card to an appliance store or anything that would help us. There is no donation too small or too large.
12: But she says that she generally just wants the room to be relaxing for all who use it. With Halloween approaching, Clay County Coalition is warning parents about accidental ingestion of THC products among children. Matt Weller, Clay County Coalition Community Coordinator, says cannabis edibles can look like familiar treats, including gummies, cookies, and chocolates. He highlights a CNN report on a study published by BMC Public Health that examined U.S. Poison Center reports between 2000 and 2024. In the study, researchers identified nearly 42,000 accidental recreational drug ingestions by children under 6, a 3,307% increase over that period, with cannabis edibles one of the driving forces. He cites CNN wellness expert Dr. Liana Wen, who said increased access is likely behind the rise, with medical marijuana allowed in most states and adult recreational use allowed in over 20. CNN reported that 61.5 million, or 1 in 4 American adults, used marijuana in 2024. He says nearly half the ingestions in the study involved children ages 1 and 2, who often explore independently and put things in their mouths. If a child may have swallowed an edible, call Poison Control immediately at 1-800-222-1222. Call 911 if the child is having trouble breathing, has a seizure, or can't be awakened. 10 new squirrels will be joining Marysville's Black Squirrels on Parade this October 24th at 3 p.m. in the 700 to 800 blocks of Broadway. Wayne Cruzy, One Marysville Executive Director, says adding new squirrels is not an extremely common occurrence.
18: We said, all right, let's start working on this project because it does take about a year to get the whole project complete. And so we started about a year ago and said, okay, in 2026, we'll add more. We don't do this on a regular basis, and it certainly isn't something that someone can just say, oh, I want to buy one. Like, we will announce, okay, it's time for us to do another round of squirrels. And so I'm not for sure when that will be.
12: Some designs are inspired by the business that sponsored the squirrel, and some take a more artistic approach, including one Cruzy says he was skeptical of at first.
18: When we unveil the 10 this year, just when you think that we've seen every kind of design, you realize, oh goodness, here are 10 new squirrels that look really different than the 51 that we have right now. The one that stands out to me the most will be the one that we unveil for the Marysville Mercantile. Their squirrel definitely has a very different look, a very different flavor to all of our other squirrels. It's black and then uses basically one color, and it's this stunning, stunning piece. And then you have some that lean into the theme of the business.
12: The squirrels will remain under wraps, dressed as ghosts, until the festival, and then each will go to its permanent home. 5 more businesses are already on the waiting list for future squirrel installations. Cruzy says there might be a time when Marysville calls it quits because they have too many squirrels, but they've said that before. And that was your news across the KCLY community. If you have any news tips that you think would make a good story, submit them to regional@kclyradio.com. 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A graveside service for William Bill Heenick Jr., age 65, will be at 10 a.m. on Thursday, October 15th at Morrowville Cemetery. Visitation will be from 5 until 7 p.m. on Wednesday, October 14th at Ward Funeral Home in Washington. A memorial fund has been established and will be designated later. Contributions may be sent in care of the funeral home. A Mass of Christian Burial will be held for Stephen James Prawl, aged 67, at 10:30 on Thursday, October 15th at the St. Columbkill Catholic Church in Blaine. Burial will be in the Mount Calvary Cemetery. A rosary will be held at 7 p.m. today, October 14th, at the Andrus Fifely Funeral Home. The family will receive friends before the rosary from 5 until 7 p.m. A memorial has been established for the Stephen Prawl Memorial to be determined at a later date. Contributions may be left in care of the funeral home. Funeral services for Sandra K. Johnson, aged 69, will be held at 10:30 a.m. on Friday, October 16th, at the Alert Covenant Church. Burial will be in the Pleasant Hill Cemetery. The family will receive friends from 6 until 8 p.m. on Thursday, October 15th, at the Andrus Fifely Funeral Home. Memorials may be made to the Alert Covenant Church and left in care of the funeral home. A Mass of Christian Burial for Raymond R. Boyer, aged 83, will be at 10 a.m. on Saturday, October 17th, at St. Edward Catholic Church in Belleville. Burial will follow at St. Catherine Catholic Cemetery in rural Belleville. Family and friends may sign the register book starting at 1 on Friday, October 16th, at the Tibbetts Fisher Funeral Home. Rosary and vigil services will be held at 6 p.m. at the funeral home, and the family will greet friends prior to the rosary at 4:30 p.m. Following will be the rosary. In lieu of flowers, memorials may be made to the University of Kansas Kidney Transplant Program or High Banks Hall of Fame Museum and mailed in care of the funeral home.
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22: weather. Here's a look at your weatherology forecast. Chance of rain showers this afternoon, otherwise cloudy skies. Daytime highs approaching 58. Winds out of the northeast, 8 to 15 miles per hour. Cloudy skies expected again tonight. Chance of thunderstorms. Lows dip down to about 53. Thunderstorms likely tomorrow. Daytime highs approaching 62. Overcast skies. From the Weatherology Weather Center, I'm meteorologist Paul Trombley on 100.9 KCLY. Right now, it's 59 degrees.
23: Hello and good evening, everyone. It is Jason Henderson, and we are back with another look into your KCLY evening sports. And today it's being brought to you by Twin Valley. Four Kansas City Royals are finalists for the 2026 Golden Glove Awards. This was announced yesterday. Now, first baseman Vinny Pascatino, second baseman Michael Macy, third baseman Nick Lofton, and shortstop Bobby Witt Jr. represent Kansas City. Witt is seeking his third consecutive Gold Glove, while Macy is a finalist for the first time. Toronto and the Chicago Cubs lead all teams with five nominees each. Winners will be announced November 1st on ESPN. And Kansas State will honor former defensive back Terrence Newman, and this is going to be Saturday during its home football game against Kansas, the Sunflower Showdown. Now, Newman is the fifth Wildcat player elected to the College Football Hall of Fame. The Salina native earned unanimous All-American honors and won the Jim Thorpe Award in 2002. He also helped Kansas State reach four consecutive bowl games. Kickoff is scheduled for 11 a.m., and Newman's formal introduction will take place at December 8th in Las Vegas. Then FIFA is expected to consider a rule change today, preventing automatic one-match bans from being suspended, according to ESPN. The proposal follows the decision to suspend American forward Valerian Balogun's World Cup ban. President Donald Trump said he asked FIFA President Gianni Infantino to review the punishment. Infantino maintains the disciplinary committee acted independently. Now, council members are also seeking documents explaining the decision and answers about FIFA's abandoned plan to sell some tournament commercial rights. But let's wrap it up for your sports here on KCLY. Again, my name's Jason Henderson. That was brought to you today by Twin Valley.
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26: Now time for the market recap for this Wednesday, October 14th. December corn down 2 at 480 and 3 quarters. March down 2 and a quarter at 494 and a quarter. And May down 2 and a quarter at 501 and 3 quarters. December Kansas City wheat up 2 and 3 quarters at 715. March up 1 3/4 at 7.26 3/4, and May up 1/4 at 7.31. December Chicago wheat up 4 at 6.73 1/4, March up 3 1/4 at 6.86 1/2, and May up 2 at 6.91 3/4. November soybeans down 6 1/2 at 12.77 1/4, January down 8 at 12.92, and March down 8 1/2 at 13.01. October soybean meal unchanged at 370.10. December up 1.30 at 364.50, and January up 1 at 361.80. October soybean oil down 62 at 67.05. December down 96 at 67.06, and January down 99 at 67.28. In the livestock futures, October live cattle down 72 at 223.90. December down 125 at 225.12, and February down 115 at 227.42. October feeder cattle down 212 at 340.95. November down 257 at 338.45. And January down 225 at 333.60. October lean hogs down 5 at 75.55. December down 195 at 66.07, and February down 175 at 67.85. In the oil futures, West Texas crude up 150 at 95.64, gasoline down 1 cent at 3.24, and heating oil up 1 cent at 4.95. And that's been the market recap for this Wednesday, October 14th. I'm Lexi Bates.
2: It's time for the Downing Report. Here's Rocky Downing.
3: Seems you can find experts on just about anything in the world. And you just have to look to your right or left, and there's an expert standing, it seems like, everywhere, doesn't it? Over the past few years, hand washing has certainly been a point of interest for many. And so likely we've all become a bit of an expert. In some occupations, probably more of an expert than you would like to have ever been. 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You should scrub your hands no less than 60 seconds to do a good hand wash. Of course, you knew that was false. It's 20 seconds, the minimum, to wash your hands, or singing happy birthday, right? Warm or hot water is better than cold for washing your hands. 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Oh, by the way, soap and water, the best way to get rid of more germs? 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And you don't need to buy antibacterial soap. Most of us do. They say this is true. Regular soap works just fine. But why not be safe, right? And have a wonderful Wednesday. I'm Rocky Downing.

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3: weather. Here's a look at your weatherology forecast. Chance of rain showers this afternoon, otherwise cloudy skies. Daytime highs approaching 58. Winds out of the northeast, 8 to 15 miles per hour. Cloudy skies expected again tonight. Chance of thunderstorms. Lows dip down to about 53. Thunderstorms likely tomorrow. Daytime highs approaching 62. Overcast skies. From the Weatherology Weather Center, I'm meteorologist Paul Trombley on 100.9 KCLY. Currently, it's 57 degrees.

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0: Good evening and welcome to The Vinyl Years. Rocky Downing and Jamie Bloom back together again, James.
1: That's right. Yeah, the gang's all here.
0: We're parked for a while with all the different activities going on. Petula Clark, I Know a Place from 1965 leads us off here in the 1960s.

0: The Love and Spoonful. Rocky, do you believe in magic?
1: I do.
0: Course.
1: Of course I do.
0: Yeah, of course you do. The Rascals on the way next, or they were actually the Young Rascals. They were younger, you know, when
1: back in the day.
0: And they had to change their name when they got too old. 1967.
1: Still Rascals doesn't make you think of an older group.
0: Right. Felix Cavalier wrote this one because he only got to meet his girlfriend Adrian on Sundays because of their heavy touring schedule. So they were grooving on a Sunday afternoon.

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0: Here's a look at your weatherology forecast. Chance of thunderstorms tonight. Otherwise, cloudy skies expected. Lows dip down to about 53. Winds out of the northeast, 5 to 10 miles per hour. Cloudy skies expected again tomorrow. Thunderstorms likely. Daytime highs approaching 62. Partly cloudy skies tomorrow night. Lows dip down to about 41. From the Weatherology Weather Center, I'm meteorologist Paul Trombley. Now back to the vinyl years on KCLY. Right now, it's 57 degrees.
1: Neil Diamond's Kentucky Woman is on the way from 1967. We had a trivia contest earlier this week that you and I do on Tuesdays.
2: Right.
1: Yesterday.
2: Mm-hmm.
1: Yeah, earlier this week. That'd be yesterday.
2: Yesterday.
1: Rock.
2: Yeah, it's okay.
1: Days are running into each other right now. But I was came up with a line from the movie about Neil Diamond's
2: Song
1: band.
2: Sung Blue.
1: Song Sung Blue is the name of the movie. And I said there was a line that he said throughout the movie. I finally figured out what that was. They would continually ask him, especially his son would often go, "How you doing?" He goes, "How am I doing? I'm huge." That was his. Remember
2: that was his
1: that catch
2: comeback?
1: Line at all?
2: I guess I'm
1: I
2: didn't
1: huge.
2: Remember that.
1: He would say that to anybody to ask him how he's doing. Anyway, back to the vinyl years. 1967, Neil Diamond.

0: If I were a carpenter, that is the Four Tops. Stormy on the way next, a fitting song for right now, with all the rain. Truth. 1967 from the Classics Four, featuring Dennis Yost, and he was the drummer and frontman. Says he formed this band after being rejected from another group, the Echoes. Uh-huh. They told him he wasn't good enough. So he went and I guess he showed them.
1: I guess so.

0: Would you rather plant into the unknown or know exactly what your soil can do?
1: I just usually do whatever the retailer tells me to do.
0: What if you could make smarter decisions before that seed ever hits the ground?
1: Now you've got my attention.
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3: Here's a look at your weatherology forecast. Chance of thunderstorms tonight. Otherwise, cloudy skies expected. Lows dip down to about 53. Winds out of the northeast, 5 to 10 miles per hour. Cloudy skies expected again tomorrow. Thunderstorms likely. Daytime highs approaching 62. Partly cloudy skies tomorrow night. Lows dip down to about 41. From the Weatherology Weather Center, I'm meteorologist Paul Trombley. Now back to the final years on KCLY. Right now, it's 57 degrees.
4: Tommy James and the Shondells, 1969, I think it was still, and the Shondells. He dropped the Shondells.
5: At one point,
4: I think,
5: yeah.
4: As they get close to 1970. This was from 1969. The album was Cellophane Symphony from Tommy James, a little sweet cherry wine.